0: lower rates. He says he wants to usher in a new era of prosperity for the United States.
1: I intend to fill the role of chairman with energy and purpose, faithful to the mission and the very best traditions of the Fed. And while I'm not naive about the challenges we face, I believe, Mr. President, these years can bring unmatched prosperity that will raise living standards for Americans from all walks of life.
0: Officials have expressed regret after 7 shipping containers filled with waste and fuel floated away on a giant iceberg in Antarctica. Jarno Gibson has the detail.
2: German expeditioners had positioned the shipping containers on the edge of an ice shelf awaiting collection by a ship, but a week-long blizzard caused a section of the ice to break off. The iceberg and the containers were later located 140 kilometres away. Only some of the contents could be retrieved by helicopter. Officials believe the containers, including one with almost 10,000 litres of diesel, sank to the seabed after the iceberg disintegrated. The details of the unusual incident, which occurred in January, were revealed in a report tabled at this week's annual meeting of Antarctic Treaty Nations.
0: To sport, and New South Wales' hopes of making the Super Rugby Pacific Finals are slim after going down 21-14 to the ACT at the Sydney Football Stadium. The Waratahs were on the front foot for large stretches of the game, but the Brumbies were able to secure the win thanks to a standout performance from veteran lock Caden Neville. The Waratahs must win their final game and watch the Queensland Reds lose their final 2 fixtures to book a finals berth. Waratahs captain Matt Phillip has told Stan Sport his side was its own worst enemy.
3: We created a lot of opportunities, but it's been a common theme throughout our season, just that last pass, drop ball, turnover, penalties. It's hard to give feedback on that. What do I say? Don't drop the ball, you know? So we've got to find a way to fix that.
0: Queensland's weather warnings for strong marine winds and large hazardous surf are in place for the Wide Bay, Burnett and southeast. A partly cloudy day for far north Queensland, mostly sunny elsewhere. Cairns and Bundaberg 27, Townsville and Mount Isa 28. In the southeast, a partly cloudy day with scattered showers. Brisbane, Logan and Ipswich 25, the Golden Sunshine Coasts 25 and Toowoomba 21 degrees.
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6: Good morning to you. If you've just joined us around the rest of the state, hello. 5 minutes past 10 on your Saturday. How's it going? Hope it's been a good one so far for you. Our phone number here, 1300 222 612, and our text number 0467 922 612. We've been talking about a lot of things here on the Saturday mornings program. Talking about parking, whether or not parking is wasted space. Barbara says, do these people not understand Brisbane has the largest land area? How do we get around? By car. Then we go to the coast at the weekend. Are they from Melbourne? Yeah, that's in regards to our hot takes panel, talking about the fact that there is too much parking, too much space allocated to cars, in their opinion. In regards to the federal budget, morning Sally, rich people hiding money for years in trusts, then having to pay some tax. Boo-hoo, changes were long overdue. That's from Richard in Salisbury. And Carolyn says, the intergenerational fairness inequity rhetoric is divisive. It's appalling. Pitting the older generation against the younger generation. We're not all rich retirees. Carolyn in Caloundra, thank you so much. If you would like to have your say on anything you hear on the program, 0467 922 612, or you can call 1300 222 612. You'll need that number if you would like to play our Queenslander quiz.
7: Queenslander!
6: Game we like to play each Saturday morning to test how well you know the famous residents of the Sunshine State. I'm going to give you some clues which all add up to the identity of a famous Queenslander. If you think you know who I'm talking about, 1300 222 612, you'll take home an ABC prize pack. I put a lot of effort into writing these Queenslander quizzes during the week, and you guys have been so good at it recently. You've already solved it by the first couple of clues, so hopefully today's is a little bit harder. 1300 222 612, if you think you know the answer. The first two clues are as follows. I was born over the border but have lived in Queensland all my life. I was born over the border but have lived in Queensland all my life. Clue number two, I acquired my nickname

from my pinball playing style. I acquired my nickname from my pinball playing style. Do you know which famous Queenslander I'm talking about? I was born over the border, but I've lived in Queensland all my life. And clue number two, I acquired my nickname from my pinball playing style. 1-300-222-612, if you think you know which famous Queenslander I'm talking about. Joel Spreadborough will be in the studio next with all the latest on sport. He's REO Speedwagon now. Keep on loving you, 612, ABC Brisbane and Queensland.

0: On the Gold Coast, who's loving that one? REO Speedwagon, Keep On Loving You, 612 ABC Brisbane and Queensland this morning, 11 minutes past 10. A lot of sport happening this weekend. In fact, sport happening basically right after the end of this program at midday with Roy and HG, and then all the action around the grounds coming up. But if you can't kind of like hang about and listen this afternoon, Joel Spradborough is here to talk us through some of the big news in sport this week. Good morning, Joel.
1: Good morning, Sally.
0: Can I start with something before we get into the sport? Because you and I have been through a bit of a similar thing in the past week or so. Now, I am around a decade older than you, but we've been bonded over some really lame injuries.
1: Yeah.
0: This week. So, some of you might know, I went on holidays to Vanuatu, lovely, sat around for a couple of days doing nothing, reading books, then went snorkeling, thinking, this is great, I'm fine. Woke up the following day, could barely walk.
1: The back.
0: Still struggling a little bit, went and had one of those massages where you're not sure whether or not you should be calling the police. And you christened it Vanuatu back.
1: Yeah, like, but you know, an expression meaning you go somewhere to relax and you end up injured from relaxing.
0: But then this week you've gotten yourself a bit of a case of painter's neck.
1: Yeah, I do. I got, well, painter's neck, DIY neck, just doing a little bit of touching up around the home, and it was the skirting boards that got me on the ceiling, not the actual walls, they were fine, but getting up around the skirting boards, and I've just overextended, and we used to just call it a kink of the neck.
0: Yes.
1: Oh, geez, it's sore.
0: Yeah.
1: It's so sore. It's like Michael Keaton in the old bat suit in the Tim Burton Batman. I can't turn left or right. I'm like Zoolander.
0: So this is a thing as you get older. You get these really lame-o injuries, and we want to hear from you this morning. What was your lame-o injury? I've got Vanuatu back, basically from lying around doing nothing. Joel's got painter's neck.
1: Painter's neck, yeah.
0: What's a lame-o injury that you've acquired as you've gotten older? 1-300-222-612 or 0467-922-612, because it can't just be us.
1: Well, I kind of feel a little bit ripped off because I was painting. I was
0: exactly right.
1: Lying on banana lounges and snorkeling. That's an injury. You know what?
0: I've got a sore back. Yeah, fair enough.
1: I'm okay with that.
0: Fair enough.
1: I got punished even further. Oh well.
0: 10:13. Now away from Vanuatu back and painter's neck. To sport, a lot going on this week. Joel, a shorter round of NRL ahead of the State of Origin opener, and the Lions fending off critics. They're getting defensive about defence.
1: Yeah, they absolutely are. It's an interesting one for the Lions. We'll get to those, the defending premiers, talking about defence in a sec. Just quickly on the NRL, there are no games for the Brisbane Broncos this weekend. The Bulldogs last night upsetting Melbourne. You could call it an upset. You could also call it one of those should have won games. Obviously, Melbourne missing the likes of Cameron Munster through Origin, but 30-20 that one. The Titans, they are in action tonight up against Manly down in Brookvale. That's 7:30. That'll be live on 6:12. The Cowboys hosting South Sydney in Townsville Sunday, 4 p.m. again, live on ABC Radio Queensland. That one heavily, heavily depleted, the Cowboys through Origin. 4 or 5 players missing there, plus Tom Dearden, halfback, not there as well. But the big one in rugby league this week has been Jai Arrow, the South Sydney forward, obviously coming out with his motor neurone disease diagnosis. And that press conference, shout out to Kim in Tweed, who was on the phone earlier this morning chatting about the emotion of that presser and the groundswell of support ever since. It was a very difficult thing to do, and Jai sitting there and having that read on his behalf while he was basically falling apart, obviously emotionally ahead of the struggle that he faces. It's, I guess, from an awareness point of view, it really does show this can hit anywhere, anytime.
0: Oh, anyone. Absolutely.
1: The tributes have flowed from everywhere. David Crisafulli, Anthony Albanese joining a very, very long list of politicians, athletes, celebrities, people in the business community, charitable organisations as well, getting out and saying, you know, we're behind you, Jai. The rugby league community really does show its true colours in these situations. But the Lions, Sally, we said it at the start of the year, it hasn't been any different. The only problem is they're always going to get criticised. The Hunters are always going to become the Hunted, and we said the Lions are going to cop it all year no matter what. We didn't expect them to invite it with some middling form at this point of the season. But that's kind of what's happening, according to critics. They're sort of saying, where are you, Brisbane Lions? And that sort of came out in big fashion after a 41-point loss to Geelong at the Gabba, of all places, last week. I would have had Gabba neck watching that one, the amount of goals sailing over.
0: Craig in Proserpine says he's had a case of tractor neck. tractor neck back. Turning around to look behind you all the time, we don't really have to with all the GPS and camera technology we have in tractors these days. Thank you, Craig. And Jenny says you both used incorrect form. Jenny, what's the correct form for lying around on a lounge?
1: Jenny, if you can show me.
0: Yeah, there's no correct form for that. Come on.
1: The correct form for painting my entire house. I would happily accept a demonstration that led to the whole job being done.
0: Thank you. I can understand tractor neck back. So thank you, Craig. Yeah. Please help us, make us feel better about our lame-o injuries if you have one. 1-300-222-612.
1: It sounds almost as painful as Vanuatu back.
0: Vanuatu back.
1: Tractor neck back.
0: Yes.
1: Anyway, the Lions sell. They're you know, up against the Giants. They're 6-4. The Giants are 4-6. The problem is defence. As I say, they're conceding 11 more points a game than they were this time last year, the Lions. The bottom half of the competition is where they're ranked in all the key defensive metrics. And defence is the area of their game where the premierships were forged. Let's just say they're the fires of Mount Doom when it comes to these premierships. Injury-wise, Dane Zorko is out. Jared Berry, Noah Answorth won't play. They'll be back for Fremantle next week. Ryan Lester went down at training on Thursday, so he's out. Ty Gallup coming into the extended squad. So it's been a revolving door injury-wise. Meanwhile, the Suns, as I say, North Melbourne down at Docklands, 1:15 this afternoon. That's live on ABC Sport Digital. Look to Noah Anderson. He was brilliant last week against Port Adelaide. They've won three straight. Anderson last week, 8 clearances, 33 possessions in Darwin. The concern this week for the Suns, Sally Rope, I bang on about this like an absolute broken record. Teams that go and play in Darwin, particularly teams that are regularly based in the southern parts of the country, will always struggle for a month after, especially when they play a few games up there. The stifling heat and humidity at this level of intensity takes a toll on the body. And if you have a look at the stats and the data, a lot of teams have struggled in the aftermath. So that is probably the biggest thing against them
0: When I came back from Darwin, I was recovering for like a week. I just went up for a weekend.
1: Incredibly. It's very taxing. But up against the Kangaroos, who they would be favoured to beat. At the moment, the Suns, they're 7-3. They're fourth on the ladder. They're going really, really well.
0: And you can hear that game today.
1: Yeah, 1:15 p.m. Yep. this afternoon. So Ben Long, look for him to return from an ankle injury, hopefully. Meanwhile, the Kangaroos went down by 68 to Adelaide last week. So go the Suns if they can get the... You know what? Take plenty of pickle juice.
0: You're on 612 ABC Brisbane and Queensland this morning. Sally Rope with you and Joel Spreadborough is here talking us through some of the big and small sporting stories of the week. Also, the fixtures that you can check out this weekend. And we're also talking about those lame injuries that you've gotten because I have a bit of a case of Vanuatu back. Hurt my back in Vanuatu, basically doing nothing. Joel's got a case of painter's neck. Robin Amerebra says, my boss put his back out reaching for the TV remote on the coffee table from lying on his lounge. He was in his 50s. Yeah, Robin, I'm in my 50s as well. I can get it. I actually did partially dislocate my knee when I was in my early 20s. Rolling over on the couch. So I can...
1: Couch knee.
0: A
1: proper case of couch
0: knee. It was actually really awful. It's stopped popping out now, which is really, really good. And Craig in Bundaberg says he has a case of employee back when you carry your staff.
1: Oh, there you go.
0: Yeah.
1: That's thank you. That was pretty well played.
0: 1-300-222-612 is the number, or 0467-922-612. If you are calling up, by the way, for the Queenslander quiz, hold on because Joel can't do two things at the same time. We are going to talk about the Queensland Reds now back in New Zealand.
1: I once rolled off, I fell off a bed trying to reach a remote. And I was that lazy, I couldn't be bothered moving physically the body. So I've rolled and rolled and stretched, fell off, hit my head on the bedside table. Bedside head. Now, Wallabies halfback, Tate McDermott. So this is a big one. He's been out since last September, returning for Queensland this afternoon. That's Moana Pacifica in Auckland. Kickoff 2:30 p.m. this afternoon. Now, McDermott's a key cog for the Reds and likely the Wallabies, especially under Reds coach Les Kiss when he takes the top job. Did his hammy last year playing for the Wallabies, has not played until he played a bit of Premier Rugby last week. 40 minutes off the bench in Premier Rugby and zip him straight back into the starting lineup for the Reds, who've lost two straight. Yeah, I'm going to say slight peril. They've got a little bit of finals back at the moment. It's sore. It's not critical just yet, but they do need to win after putting together three losses. Now, the big out is Lucan Salakaia-Loto. Last week he missed it, Sal, because he was waiting for his wife to give birth to their second child. Beautiful reason.
0: There's been a bit of that happening, hasn't there?
1: There really has. I mentioned the Gold Coast Titans, who are juggling 10 pregnancies from the partners of players this year. Lucan, the baby didn't come. So Lucan is having another week of leave, waiting and sending the best to his partner at the moment as they wait the arrival of their little blessing. Wallaby Seru Eru will replace Lucan. So not a bad replacement to come in. And Tom Liner, the other news out of the Reds, re-signing to the end of 2027. He's only played one game this year due to an assortment of leg injuries, but played three against the British Lions for the Wallabies last year. He's a big part of the Reds' future. Pacifica have lost 11 of their past 12 games. This is considered a game that should be an absolute walkover for the Reds. But, you know, the cliches this week, we don't take any of these games lightly, Sally. It's a game of two halves and whatnot. They're not looking to get complacent, etc. Go the Reds, because they definitely need to put this one away.
0: Now, the Firebirds' season's falters, but the Sunshine Coast Lightning seem to be timing their run pretty well.
1: Yeah, well, the Firebirds, slight bounce back last week, a bit of a comeback to end a losing run, whereas the Sunshine Coast, they're doing really, really well at the moment. They're up in fourth place on the ladder. The Firebirds will be hosting the West Coast Fever at McGregor. That's tomorrow at 2 p.m. The Sunshine Coast will be playing the Mavericks. They're going down to Melbourne Saturday night, tonight at 7 p.m. First Nations round, it's reconciliation round in the Super Netball. So all the teams will be wearing special First Nations kit. Third place West Coast Fever are going to challenge the Birds. The Birds are looking for back-to-back wins. It's been a long time, a long drought for them, but they won by 7 goals last week over the Giants, coming back with a team that has actually been able to stay on the court for a few weeks. That's been the biggest challenge for Kerry Wills this year. The same 10 will start this week, including young shooter Elsa Sif Sandholt, who's been a bit of a revelation. And this one, I just wanted to mention, Romelda Aiken-George. You'd know that name. Legend of the game. A Firebird royalty returns for the first time to play against the Firebirds at McGregor for the Fever. So she's maternity leave cover at the moment for the Fever for Yanil Fowler at Lombard. So interesting little, bittersweet little return for one of the absolute giants of the Firebirds.
0: And before I let you go and answer all these calls, Joel, a bit of history brewing over in Italy.
1: I just have to mention it because this is so exciting. It's the first time ever we've got four Australians in the top 10 at a cycling grand tour right now. Now, there's still some literal mountains to climb. I'm talking Italian Alps to get over. But at the moment, Ben O'Connor, Jai Hindley, Michael Storer and Chris Harper in with a shot of an overall podium finish, which would be extraordinary. I would say men's cycling and women's cycling after the Olympics is in rude health at the moment for the Aussies. These four are just, well, I'm going to say Ben O'Connor and Henley both expected to do well in these GTs, not necessarily podiums, but they're spoken of as top 10 finishers. To have four of them in the mix and also to have Queenslander Caden Groves, who was doing very, very well before he crashed out earlier. But at the end of the day, they're all chasing. He's not leading overall at the moment, but the great Dane Jonas Vingegaard, who is coming back this season with an absolute vengeance. He's only about shoulder height on me. He's only about 5, just over 5 foot, but rides like the angels of hell, Sally. He's a one hell of a cyclist. But good, really good news for the Aussies shooting for that pink jersey.
0: Thank you very much, Joel Spreadborough, as he takes his case of painter's neck back out into the production into the production area here at 612 ABC Brisbane. Des in Charters Towers says he sneezed, filling the kettle for Smoko, threw his back out. Became a workplace injury. Thank you, Des. Joe in Doonan says, morning, Sally and Joel. We need to make a, at our age, we need to make a chiropractor visit a regular thing. Last week I coughed and put my back out. Thank you, John. Alice in Oxley. My husband, when late 40s, were at a Gold Coast theme park with a big water slide. I was waiting at the bottom to see him. My daughter came down. He went. He was nowhere to be seen. Went looking for them only to see him hobbling back in extreme pain. He tore his calf muscle. Oh, water slide calf. Jeez, that's a tough one. If you please make us feel better about our lame-o injuries this morning, 1300 222 612 or 0467 922 612.
2: Queenslander!
0: Yeah, you'll also need that phone number if you're going to have a go at our Queenslander quiz. Couple of clues out already. I'm just going to give you a bunch of clues which all add up to the identity of a famous Queenslander. When you think you know who it is, 1300 222 612. Roz in Toowoomba has been waiting very, very patiently. I'll just give those clues again. I was born over the border, but I've lived in Queensland my whole life. Clue number two, I acquired my nickname from my pinball playing style. Roz in Toowoomba, hello.
3: Yeah. How are you?
0: I'm well. Who do you think I'm talking about today?
3: Yeah, I think Ross

0: Morris, maybe.
1: Okay, how does he fit?
0: Well, he did. He was born in Victoria.
1: Okay.
0: And I know he lives in Queensland, and he played in Pinball Wizard.
1: Oh, I see why. Well, yes, okay. Yes, you've got that bit of a Pinball Wizard connection.
0: Famous song is The Real Thing.
1: Incorrect today, Roz, but thank you. I see where you were going with that one. Julie in Mount Garnet says, I didn't know we had famous pinball players. Julie, it doesn't necessarily mean that they are a famous pinball player. Because clue number three is this. I'm considered a legend and a pioneer in my sport. I'm considered a legend and a pioneer in my sport. So those clues so far. I was born over the border, but I've lived in Queensland my whole life. I acquired my nickname from my pinball playing style. Clue number three, I'm considered a legend and a pioneer in my sport. Who's the famous Queenslander I'm talking about? 1-300-222-612.
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1: 29 minutes past 10 on your Saturday. I hope it is a good one so far. Coming up shortly, we are heading to the town of 1770 as part of our regional road trips when I work on the weekends. I don't get to do those road trips that I love to do on the weekends. So I like to do a little bit of a virtual regional road trip. We're heading to the 1770 Festival. After this, a new one from Vicar and Linda. This is Bliss.

0: is a brand new one for Vicar and Linda Bull. It is from their latest album. It's called Where Do You Come From? Their ninth album that's coming out in June, and it's inspired by their lifelong love of ABBA. You can really tell, can't you, in those harmonies there. Latest one for Vicar and Linda. That is called Bliss. You are on 612 ABC Brisbane and Queensland. We are heading to the town of 1770 for the 1770 Festival as part of our regional road trip. We'll do that in a sec. But look, I have been very honest this morning, as has Joel, that we have, as you get older, you just end up with really lame injuries. And this has happened to me. I hurt myself doing nothing in Vanuatu, hurt my back. Joel, painting. He's got a bit of a case of painting neck. We want to hear about your lame-o injuries this morning. Frances from Woodgate takes it in and she says she needs to manage her pickleball load due to pickleball wrist. I would imagine there'd be a lot of pickleball wrist injuries happening these days. Michaeline in Mount Perry, what have you done?
1: Hey, Sally. I'd call it marketplace neck. The husband was always after me, hey, if you see a drill press on Marketplace, make sure you get it for me. I saw one, didn't tell him I was getting it.
0: Yeah.
1: Went, picked it up, loaded it up. Oh, mate, helped me that, load it up. Got home, not realising that I was on my own at home, like to be able to unload it. It was a bit heavy. Put the effort in, bent the knees, kept the back straight.
0: Yes.
1: I herniated C5 and C6.
0: Oh, my God.
1: In my neck. Yeah. So, it's been just over 12 months now, managing neuropathic pain down my arm, just waiting to see a neurosurgeon.
0: And wow, Michaeline. And yep. I mean, what you've learnt from that is don't do anything nice for your husband ever, obviously. That's
1: well,
0: the lesson.
1: Right. And when he got home, I literally just left it where it was because I was like, oh, that doesn't feel good.
0: Yeah.
1: And he got home and went to put it where he wanted. And he's like, how the hell did you do that? I'm like, yeah, okay. Well,
0: with great difficulty, obviously. Oh, my gosh, Michaeline. Yeah. Oh, so, goodness me. Yeah. I really hope everything works out okay for you. But as I said, don't do anything nice for anyone ever.
1: And you're right, early 50s, so it's just
0: you're like, oh, I'm fine. How did I manage to hurt myself going snorkeling in Vanuatu? It happens.
1: Exactly. I know, right? The littlest things and you're like,
0: I know.
1: Oh, my gosh. Yeah.
0: Thank you, Michaeline. Oh, gosh, I feel bad, but I really appreciate you sharing that story this morning. Have a good day.
1: Thank you very much.
0: Okay, we've got three clues out for our Queenslander quiz so far. They are as follows. I was born over the border, but I've lived in Queensland all my life. Clue number two, I acquired my nickname from my pinball playing style. And clue number three, I'm considered a legend and a pioneer in my sport. Good morning to you, Tony and Talabadra.
2: Hi, how's it going?
0: I'm well. Who do you think we're talking about this morning?
2: Rabbit. Wayne Rabbit. I can't remember his last name.
0: You can't remember his last name?
2: Bartholomew.
0: That's it. Well done. It's quite funny that you just couldn't remember his last name because everyone just knows him as Rabbit or Bugs. He also goes as well. Yes, he was born in Mwilumbah, lived on the Gold Coast all his life. He acquired his nickname from playing pinball. So a lot of people think it's because he was good on the field because he was quite a good soccer player as well as a child. But he used to hop between two pinball machines. He loved a penny, did Rabbit. Considered a legend, pioneer in his sport. Of course, he won his first schoolboy comp in 1972. He won the world championships in 1978. Continued to be one of the world's leading professionals. And then in 1999, won the ASP Masters World Surfing Champion title. In 2003, the Grand Masters World Surfing Champion title. He's been doing it for a long time. Inducted into the Queensland Sporting Hall of Fame, appointed the Order of Australia in 2009, had an unsuccessful tilt at politics in 2020. And then after his professional surfing career ended, he was president and CEO of the Association of Surfing Professionals and is credited with further reinforcing the Gold Coast's reputation as a surfing capital. Yes, Wayne Rabbit Bartholomew is the answer to today's Queenslander quiz. Who am I? Tony and Talabadra, you are the winner. Hold on the line. Joel, we'll get your info and we'll get a prize out to you.
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0: 23 minutes to 11, and, you know, I love working on the weekend. I love speaking to all of you across Queensland. The one thing I miss, though, is being able to do that little road trip that I love to do, because I love to drive around and discover all the cool things that Queensland has to offer and the cool festivals that happen on a weekend. And today we are heading to 1770, the town of 1770, the place where James Cook first stepped onto Queensland soil and interacted with the Gurangurang people. Amber Rogers is part of the 1770 Festival team. Hello to you.
6: Good morning, directly from the festival grounds.
0: Actually. Yes, beautiful. Oh. Good weather for it today?
6: Amazing weather.
0: Oh, good.
6: Honestly, not a cloud in the sky and just a small wind. So we're delighted about that.
0: So tell us a little bit about the history of the 1770 Festival.
6: So this festival started in the early 90s. So we've been now over 30 years working together as a community and celebrating and commemorating and uniting to bring together a display every weekend at this time about when Cook landed. And he came ashore here just a few days after he'd been in Botany Bay in Sydney. So that's an important thing in our history.
0: Yeah.
6: And bringing together our... Sorry, go ahead.
0: No, go for it. Bringing together, yeah.
6: Well, our Gurangurang families come every single year to present and bring together what is their story of the same area. So, you know, in history, we're telling all of it together on the same weekend as a unified community festival.
0: Well, that's a good point, because obviously we know that history is written by the victors there, Amber, and, you know, perhaps some of Captain Cook's stuff hasn't aged well, shall we say. So this festival is something that is undertaken by both the Indigenous people and everyone else there in 1770, and everyone's got a say and everyone's a part of it.
6: That's exactly right. And for over 30 years, I mean, I will point out I wasn't here at the start.
0: Sure.
6: But I'm very proud to be carrying the flag forward with lots of other people in our community from what was begun by Uncle Merv and Patricia. When they did that, there were, you know, clearly some people wondering if it would last this long or very long at all.
0: Mm.
6: So there is such a pride from our residents and everyone who pulls together to put the event on. I mean, the different workshops and the musicians and all the volunteers, it's a big effort, and yet it's actually so looked forward to every year.
0: On 612 ABC Brisbane and Queensland this morning, Amber Rogers is with us. She's part of the 1770 Festival team. I've got to say, 1770 is one of those places I've always wanted to go, and I've never made it there, Amber, so the festival's going to be on my list of things to check out. But it's a bit of a tourist haven. How is the tourism side of things at the moment in 1770 and Agnes Waters, and you know, are you anticipating challenges then with a festival like this, keeping the numbers up with outside visitors?
6: You are right, there is a little challenge, and obviously we would all like to not be in, you know, what might be termed a dilemma regarding fuel. We are a tourist town, you know, so in this whole Agnes Water 1770 community, it's important to us to continue having our events and continue welcoming anyone who is going to make the effort to travel. And we can see that today. We do scan postcode information randomly when people are entering the festival for our own data. And that's been great to hear the, you know, postcode start with a 2 or people who are here from North Queensland and Southeast Queensland. So we're really appreciative of that, because it is about a whole local economy, not just about one particular community event.
0: And if someone's sort of nearby, maybe, or they could get there quite, you know, within a couple of hours or even for tomorrow, what can people expect from the 1770 Festival?
6: So we have a full program today that goes through till 9 p.m. and that includes presentation from the Gurangurang families mm-hmm. and live music and live dancing. And tomorrow we'll have a fun run from 8 a.m. and similarly we'll have all day activities until 3 p.m. As well, there's workshops available and a whole program of things. You know, can you imagine if you had the chance to be here and do a Waves in Motion joyful dance workshop in the afternoon in 1770?
0: Sounds like the kind of thing I'd be right into, Emma. And if people are listening and they would like more information, is there a website they could check out?
6: There is. It's 1770, so the digits, 1770, and a whole program of things. You know, can you imagine if you had the chance to be here and do a Waves in Motion joyful dance workshop in the afternoon in 1770?
0: Sounds like the kind of thing I'd be right into, Emma. And if people are listening and they would like more information, is there a website they could check out?

0: 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I hope it's a big success for you.
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0: Keep those lame injuries coming. Feeling pretty good about ourselves now, Joel and I. I have a bit of a case of Vanuatu back. Still a little bit sore a couple of weeks after coming back from Vanuatu. Joel was doing a bit of painting. Got a case of painter's neck. Had to go to the physio yesterday. Hello to Danny. He says, I have a lame injury from putting my neck out by being startled by a large grasshopper jumping out of the bush at me. I got such a fright. I jumped out of the way and my neck went out, and I'm scared of grasshoppers anyway. So you're very painful. Danny, oh no, grasshopper neck. That's one I did not anticipate. And Kev, hello to you in Topaz in Far North Queensland. A case of firewood shoulder. Loading and unloading a ton of firewood. Thank you, Kev. Tell us your lame injuries, 1300 222 612, or you can text 0467 922 612. Coming up after 11 this morning, our Sound Foundation segment. I'm quite excited about it because I'm one of those people, if I go to a show or I go and see an orchestra or I go and see a band play, I become obsessed by the conductor. It seems like such a huge task. I don't know how anyone becomes a conductor. I don't exactly know what they do. I don't know how they work their magic. Luckily, after 11 o'clock this morning, as part of Sound Foundations, we are going to meet an actual real conductor in the flesh. His name is Vladimir Fanchil. He is in Brisbane. He's conducting something for Opera Queensland. He normally resides in Vienna in Austria. He's going to come in and talk all about the life of a conductor. And if you have a question, I really want you to be a part of this as well. 1300 222 612 or 0467 922 612. I wonder if conductors get like conductor's arm. I'll have to ask him that. Judy is in Cardwell. Yep. What happened to you?
7: Well, I went to my mum's house one day, and she's probably listening to this.
0: Hello, Judy's mum. Yes.
7: There was a weed coming in from the neighbour's garden, and she just wanted it gone, so I pulled the weed and dislocated my shoulder.
0: Ah, Judy.
7: Worst day of my life.
0: Oh, my God. What happened?
7: Oh, well, it just, you know, popped out, and I thought, I don't know, I didn't know what had happened, but I sort of fell to the ground because it affected my balance.
0: Yeah.
7: And then I couldn't get out of the garden, of course.
0: Oh, my gosh.
7: So, yeah, I just couldn't get up. So I just kept saying, ring the ambulance, I've broken my arm, ring the ambulance.
0: Was that the first injury where you went, oh, it's happening now?
7: Oh, that would be the first bad injury I've ever had.
0: Oh, goodness me.
7: It was terrible.
0: Gardening shoulder. Will we call that one gardening shoulder? I don't know. Judy and Cardwell dislocating.
7: Why not?
0: Dislocating your shoulder, pulling a weed out of a garden. Thank you, Judy. This is
7: no
0: making
7: worries.
0: Joel and I feel so much better about our lame-o injuries. 1300 222 612. What's yours? We would love to hear it this morning. Here's Huey Lewis, Power of Love, 612 ABC Brisbane and Queensland.

0: and the news. Power of Love, 612 ABC Brisbane and Queensland this morning. 10 minutes away from the news at 11 o'clock. And then our Sound Foundation segment. Vladimir Fanchel is here. He is a conductor, an actual conductor in Vienna, a conductor of orchestras. Fascinating. And I really am looking forward to having a good chat with him about the life of a conductor. I find it so fascinating to have all of that power over all of those musicians. And if you have a question as well, please give us a call, 1-300-222-612 or 0467-922-612. Also, you are making us feel a little bit better this morning because, well, poor old Joel, my producer, who is often on air here as well at ABC Radio, he's turned 40 and he's hit that time of life where you can just injure yourself doing really lame-o things, and he's hurt his neck by painting. Yesterday he was talking about having a bit of a case of painter's neck, and I could absolutely empathise because I've got a case of Vanuatu back. I've somehow hurt my back basically doing nothing and going snorkelling in Vanuatu. So if you have had a lame-o injury and you would like to let us know about it, make us feel better, 0467-922-612. Mark in Launton, this is interesting. You have injured yourself listening to ABC Radio.
1: Good morning, Sally.
0: Hello. How does this work?
1: I feel for Joel.
0: Yes. Painter's neck. Yes.
1: You have made me laugh so much this morning.
0: Oh, that's good. That's good because...
1: Now, listen.
0: Yes.
1: I've been up. I've walked my dog, but I'm back in bed lying down because yesterday I knew the third answer to the... Early curly.
0: Yeah, and the early curly can go all day on 612 ABC Breakfast, yes.
1: Well, I knew the third answer, which is the one you need to get into the drawer for the mug.
0: Yeah.
1: And so I was lying down in bed and they gave us clues and I rolled over too quickly to grab my phone and my back is still absolutely killing me.
0: Oh, my God. Early curly back.
1: It's early curly back. Let's call it early curly back.
0: Goodness me. Well, I mean, look.
1: I love Craig and Loretta. They're great. And I've had such a laugh this morning, but I had to ring up because Joel's painting does not add up to early curly back.
0: Well, the early curly is so hotly contested too. And that's the thing. So people, I can imagine them, you're probably not the only injury. People running to the phone. Where's my phone? I know the answer.
1: Yes, I just twisted in my bed to get to the sideboard to get my phone. And I was in absolute pain.
0: Yeah.
1: And I think it was Holly, if not, it was Michaela that answered my call. She said, yes, you got it right, but someone's got in before you. And I thought, now my back's out for no reason.
0: Yeah, I know. It's tough, isn't it? You hit an age where you're like, my back could go out at any point.
1: Don't talk about age. Okay.
0: All right.
1: Joel's only 40.
0: I'll try. I know. He's a young pup. Hey, thank you, Mark. Appreciate it. I hope your back gets better.
1: Thank you.
0: Thank you. 1-300-222-612. If you can help us, let us know your lame-o injuries. Joel and I have both experienced them this week. Jenny from Broadbeach, heat packs on the neck and back. Yeah. Do you know what? I even bought a brand new heat pack. And I think it has helped a bit, Jenny, but I've still got just that little twinge there. I'm not sure. I could have it for the rest of my life. Hello to Helena this morning. You had a seemingly innocuous slip.
2: I did, Sally. Yes, I was telling Joel how brilliant you pair are on the radio. Oh. I never listened to the station, but anyway, it was so good. And I thought I'm ironing and I thought, oh, I might as well just give them a ring.
0: Oh, thanks, Helena.
2: I had an injury too. I'm nearly 67, but it was like 15 years ago. Hey, and I was in the service station. Oh, well, my husband filling up the car with fuel. And of course I went in to pay the bill.
0: Yes.
2: Paid the bill. Walking out of the servo, you can guess what I did. Didn't really look where I was going, but there was no yellow strip when there was a little ledge drop down.
0: Oh.
2: And of course I thinking I was walking straight.
0: Oh.
2: Down and I rolled my ankle. It was so simple done. And I broke my leg and I was on the floor. Yeah, I was on the floor.
0: Servo leg.
2: And it was a lower ankle area, you know, your fibula.
0: Yeah.
2: Complete break right through, but it was a complete break, so it was good. I didn't need surgery, plates and screws or anything like that.
0: Oh.
2: I ended up with a moon boot and, yeah, luckily it corrected itself, but you know what, you still get the, you get the twinges every now and then because you're getting older.
0: Yes.
2: You get a bit of a pain there, you know, or something there. Yeah, because it's been a break from the past.
0: Yes.
2: Yeah.
0: Wow.
2: And I'm a nurse, so like I said to Joel, nursing all my life, and I thought, oh no.
0: You knew what had
2: broken my life.
0: Yeah.
2: Oh no. Actually, that's a fib because I actually broke my arm, the head of the radius. That's how I met my husband, roller skating. Oh, my God, that's a good one to put on the radio, isn't it?
0: Hold on a second. Yeah, you've really buried the lead here, Helena. What happened? You met your husband and broke your arm roller skating.
2: Well, actually, I better say it a bit better than that.
0: Yeah, okay.
2: We were going courting, whatever you say in those days, because I'm nearly 67. They say, yeah, we were going out anyway. Mm. And we went to the roller skating rink. And it was in Mackay. It had just opened. I'd just come back from an overseas trip, you know, like I'd been overseas traveling with my friend.
0: Yeah.
2: And, yeah, with the girls. And, I came back and I said, come on. Girls, we were in the nurses' quarters and we're nurses, you know. We said, come on, we're going to go out and christen the roller skating rink at Broadsound Road. And that
0: of
2: was
0: course.
2: Mackay.
0: Yeah.
2: So we went there. And I was a bit of a rock and roller in my day, so I could rock and roll. My mum taught me. We were all rock and rollers. And, of course, I thought, oh, I've never skated in my life. I'll give it a good go. And I skated, honest to God, Sally, I skated. I took my time, but because the music was so great,
0: yes.
2: Like, it was really like fast.
0: It can
2: music.
0: Overcome you, yes, yes.
2: I thought, yeah, I could have a dance on these skates, and I tried a bit more and a bit more. But at that moment, it was partner skating, and then they said, well, the boys used to go around and ask the girls for a partner skate. So they did, and my husband, that's my husband today. And we roller skated together. He had seen me at cabarets prior to that.
0: Yes,
2: but
0: yes.
2: Not going out. But that's exactly what I did. I skated partnering with him, and I just rammed up into the wall with my outstretched arm and broke the head of the radius on my arm.
0: Oh, Helena.
2: What a story. Hey, and we are married.
0: I love roller skating stories. That's a whole other day, Helena. Hey, thank you so much.
2: Well, I better let you go.
0: I appreciate your call. Cool. Oh, well, I am busy, but I've still got to be on. I'm on air on for another hour. We're going to be talking about conductors this morning. Got a real live conductor coming in. Vladimir Fanshawe will be here shortly. Brownie has texted in saying, after winning a rugby league grand final, me and another player went on to carry the captain on our shoulders. I tore my Achilles tendon running around the oval, went to hospital and missed the whole celebration. Thank you.

0: you, Bernie, Brownie, sorry. And dear Sally and Joel, my Lama injury is BYOP, be your own plumber, withering flesh and skin, legs, feet and hands from having to wade through floods from overflowing and emptying ice cream containers from a degrouted WC bowl S bend, including dislocated neck. My football soccer buddy just said, why didn't you get a real plumber? I had to reply, I would, but my place is so messy, they wouldn't have been able to get to the bathroom. Thank you, Don of Dickey Beach. You're on 612 ABC Brisbane and Queensland this morning. Keep your texts and calls coming for our next guest. He is an actual conductor, someone who conducts orchestras, he conducts operas, and he is here to conduct something for Opera Queensland. But we're going to talk all about the life of a conductor with Vladimir Fanchel. Perhaps we'll ask him if there are any injuries that conductors get, perhaps at something called conductor's arm. I'm not too sure. Perhaps they have elbow issues. We'll find out when he joins us after the 11 o'clock news. But we love to hear from you within our Sound Foundation segment as well. If you have a question, the number to call, 1300 222 612, or you can text 0467 922 612. We love to talk about music on this program, and I know that a lot of you do as well. So that's what we'll be doing after the news in our Sound Foundation segment, when we are joined by conductor Vladimir Fanchel. That is coming up right after the news, which is happening right about now. It is 11 o'clock.
1: When there's stories to tell.
2: And I said to the doctors after the transplant, this is the best gift I've ever had.
3: That cow, if it could talk, it'll have a hell of a story to tell. Hell of a white water rafting ride.
1: ABC Gold Coast.

0: aid groups say the change is likely to lead to permanent family separations and survivors of trafficking and violence being forced to return to the dangerous countries they fled.
1: Back home, the Weather Bureau's warning of strong winds and damaging surf conditions along the southeast Queensland coast again today. A coastal hazard warning is in place for the Gold Coast, Coolangatta, Moreton Island and North Stradbroke Island. Warnings for the Wide Bay and Burnett have now been cancelled. Senior forecaster Baden Gilbert says people should take care.
2: Over the last day or so, we've had a low spin up in the Tasman Sea, and that's been enhancing those winds all the way from Lord Howe Island across the Tasman Sea into southeast Queensland, and that's where we've had those bigger waves be generated. That low is now sitting a bit further offshore than it was yesterday, so not quite as windy as it was yesterday, but still plenty of wind about.
1: To sport, an AFL history will be made today when Collingwood's Scott Pendlebury runs out onto the MCG to play his record-breaking 433rd career game. The 38-year-old started his AFL career at Collingwood 20 years ago. Leanne Saunders has been part of the Collingwood cheer squad for 30 years.
3: I've seen Pendlebury from the beginning, right from the beginning. So I've been to every milestone that he's had. I travelled interstate, I've done the whole lot. So to be there out on ground with his family, it's going to be amazing for me. I don't know, I think I might be a little bit emotional. I don't know, I'm not sure.
1: Queensland's weather warnings for strong marine winds and large hazardous surf are in place. A partly cloudy day for far north Queensland, cloud increasing in the far southwest, mostly sunny elsewhere. Cairns and Bundaberg 27, Townsville and Mount Isa 28, Mackay 26. In the southeast, a partly cloudy day with scattered showers, Brisbane, Logan and Ipswich 25, the Gold and Sunshine Coast 25, and Toowoomba going for a top of 21 degrees.
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6: 5 minutes past 11. Yeah, Sally Rope with you. Great to have you company right around Queensland this morning. This is our Sound Foundations segment. Now, it's just basically a chance for us to talk about some sort of element of music. I'm a huge music lover. I like to go and watch bands or orchestras or operas. When I do go and see a band or a musical, I'm always fascinated by the person up the front, the conductor, the person whose arms are waving around madly. They might be holding some sort of baton. They hold great power. The whole orchestra appears to be under their spell, and then some great music just appears. But have you ever wondered about how someone becomes a conductor? What makes a good one? And what goes through their heads when they are out there in front of that orchestra? Well, today is your chance to find out. Vladimir Fanchil is here. He's an Aussie conductor. He's currently based in Vienna, but back in Brisbane to conduct the opera Risolka for Opera Queensland and to take questions from me and from you about life as a conductor. Good morning, Vlad.
7: Good morning, Sally.
6: Have you acclimatized yet? You only arrived from Vienna on Wednesday.
7: Yeah, I've been here two nights and woke up fresh and early at 3 a.m. today. But as a conductor, one is used to these times, so we travel around a lot.
6: If you have a question for Vlad, if there's something about being a conductor that you has always intrigued you, now is your time. 1-300-222-612 or text 0467-922-612. So you were born in Ukraine.
7: Yes, I was born in Odessa.
6: And you grew up in Bondi.
7: I did. We immigrated in 1990 when I was 5 years old.
6: And now you live in Vienna.
7: Yes. And in between, I studied in St. Petersburg and lived in Berlin, Budapest, in France. And yeah, we settled in Vienna because we love Vienna.
6: Yeah. So you've seen quite a bit of the world.
7: Yeah.
6: Take us back, though. How does that boy from Bondi end up a conductor in Vienna? Did you always want to be a conductor?
7: Not at all.
6: You know, when you're a kid, you don't get your first conductor little dress upset, do you?
7: No, I had no ambitions. My mum's a pianist, so naturally I was doing music my whole life, and I also played a bit of violin, and I was playing tennis quite seriously. Then I did a degree in actuarial studies for 1 year, and then after 1 year of that, I realised, I can't live without music. So then I went to the Sydney Con started

0: taking music much more seriously, randomly did a masterclass in Melbourne, actually, and I thought, wow, this feels good. So let's go try study this somewhere quite seriously.
1: Do you have to play an instrument to be a conductor?
0: Yes.
1: Yes.
0: It's just vital to have some physical contact with music, because essentially music is vibrations. Just like we're here standing talking to each other, we can feel each other's vibrations. Music is communication through emotions. And if you don't have an instrument through which you're feeling those vibrations, you can't really conduct because you've got no physical contact to the music.
1: Mm.
0: So it's vital to play an instrument, and it helps to play piano.
1: So you're a pianist, you play a little bit of violin, you randomly do a masterclass just thinking, I'll just check this out.
0: Yeah, whilst I was studying at the Sydney Conservatorium of Music, there was this masterclass in Melbourne, and I thought, oh, let's try this out. And when I got in front of the orchestra for the first time, I thought, wow, this feels amazing.
1: So then you go, okay, I'm going to follow this. This is what I want to do. I'm a conductor. Then where do you go?
0: Well, there are a few places. The Sibelius Academy in Helsinki, there's a great course in Zurich, St. Petersburg, Russia, very traditional, Juilliard in New York. There's a few good places. And I went, my first audition was in St. Petersburg in Russia. And I got in and I found out immediately, and without going any further for any other auditions, I ended up staying there for 5 years to do a proper
1: conducting
0: degree.
1: Course. And
0: yeah,
1: so how
0: a few winters.
1: Many people are doing the course at the same time as you in St. Petersburg?
0: Five
1: people.
0: Wow. Yeah.
1: And are they all guys?
0: No, there was one girl in our year.
1: Yeah, right.
0: Yeah.
1: And so all of those cities where you said that you could become a conductor, you know, it seems to me that you would need to have some sort of financial backing behind you to be able to do that.
0: Yeah, that's a very important part. I was lucky. I firstly got a scholarship from the Sydney Symphony, and then I found some private donors to help me through my degree.
1: Yeah, wow.
0: Yeah.
1: So it's not something, you know, it's such a niche thing to do, and then that availability makes it even more niche, I guess.
0: Absolutely. Yeah. I mean, you need to do it full time when you're studying, especially in a place like Russia, because it was morning till night. And then you end up at your teacher's house till 2 a.m. drinking whiskey and discussing a score. No, they have this very collegial atmosphere in St. Petersburg that goes back to Rimsky-Korsakov times, where he would have students at his home. And from that tradition continues till this day. And basically, teachers see you as colleagues rather than students, and it's a wonderful learning atmosphere. And you really don't have time to do side hustles or jobs. You're there.
1: It's all consuming.
0: Completely committed to studying music, but not just studying, living music. I would go to the Mariinsky every day, see a ballet, see an opera. A teacher would tell me, oh, have you seen this painting by Ivazovsky, The Ninth Wave, in the Russian Museum? Well, that explains Scheherazade, because once you see The Ninth Wave, you understand the waves in Scheherazade. And they were around at the same time, and they were both admirals.
1: So there's a whole lot of history that goes into, a learning of history that goes into conducting these works as well.
0: Absolutely. I mean, in St. Petersburg, you're living amongst Pushkin, Dostoevsky. It's an incredible city to live in. But also in Vienna, you're surrounded by history. Just on our street, Brahms lived, Vivaldi is buried. So you're walking around, Szymanowski also lived on our street in Vienna.
1: I was really worried I was going to get COVID at the Mozart House in Salzburg. Geez, wear a mask if you go in there. You're in 612 ABC Brisbane and Queensland this morning. This is part of our Sound Foundations segment, and this is your chance to ask a conductor. Vladimir Fanchel is here. He's a legit conductor. That's what he does. He conducts orchestras. He is here in Brisbane to conduct the opera Rusalka, am I saying it correctly, Opera Queensland. We'll talk a little bit more about that and something else that he's involved in as well. But if you have a question for Vlad, please feel free, 1300 222 612 or 0467 922 612. So I want to play a little bit because conductors in popular culture have had a little moment, haven't they?
0: Yeah, lots of movies. None of which I've seen.
1: Last couple of years we had Bradley Cooper really trying to get an Oscar there.
0: Bernstein,
1: just trying so hard to get an Oscar playing Leonard Bernstein there.
0: And everyone was asking me, do you think he's really conducting? And I said, yes, just as much.

0: Much as House is a surgeon, in real life, would you go on that operating table?
1: So this is, and of course we had our very own Cate Blanchett.
0: Oh, yeah.
1: In Tar, which essentially is a movie about sexual harassment. But let's just put that to the side, where we hear this little piece of Lydia Tarr, Cate Blanchett, talking about conducting.
2: Lydia, could we talk a little bit about translation? Because mm-hmm. I think there are still people who think of the conductor as a kind of human metronome.
3: Well, that's partly true.
2: Yeah,
3: but the end of keeping time, it's no small thing.
2: But I suspect there's a lot more to it than that.
3: Yeah, well, I would hope so, yes. But time is the thing. Uh-huh. Time is the essential piece of interpretation. You cannot start without me. See, I start the clock. Now, my left hand, it shapes, but my right hand, the second hand, marks time and moves it forward. However, unlike a clock, sometimes my second hand stops, which means that time stops. Now, the illusion is that, like you, I'm responding to the orchestra in real time, making the decision about the right moment to restart the thing or reset it or throw time out the window altogether. The reality is that right from the very beginning, I know precisely what time it is and the exact moment that you and I will arrive at our destination together.
1: Cate Blanchett there as Lydia Tarr in the movie Tarr. Vlad, is that the first time you've heard that?
0: Yeah. Wow. I wish I could speak like that.
1: But does it make sense to you hearing that, or is that just like, what a load of bollocks?
0: No, it's very well spoken. Technically, yes, the right hand controls the time and the left hand shapes, unless you're left-handed.
1: Mm-hmm.
0: But I think there's so many more subtleties.
1: So when we see you out the front there, Deben and Jabili, thank you, has texted in on 0467922612. What is a conductor stick made of and what is it called?
0: It's called a baton, and it's made of either wood, fiberglass, composite, many different materials. The main thing is that it's balanced, so it's easy to use and you have balanced weight.
1: Oh, okay. And is there a particular wood or shape? So you just have your own preference?
0: Yeah, I just use a very simple, cheap one.
1: Okay. Are there some people who are very, very intense about what they will use though?
0: Yeah, I am as well. Okay. I use one particular one all the time. However, it's nothing fancy or special or gold-plated with a diamond on the top.
1: And would you feel, so say you were leaving the house to conduct and you were like, oh my God, where's my baton?
0: Yeah.
1: Would you feel weird about that and you're like?
0: No problems.
1: No problems.
0: No,
1: you could use someone else's.
0: Yeah, absolutely. Yep. Baton serves a function, like, a conductor's role is very much practical and functional, and a baton is just a functional extension of one's hand. And when you've got 100 people, it's just easier to see than a hand without a baton. But many people these days are conducting without batons and doing quite well.
1: So we were heard in that piece from Tarr there, the left hand, the right hand. So when you're watching a conductor, one hand is obviously keeping time.
0: Yep.
1: Which is a really hard thing to do anyway.
0: Yep.
1: You know, to keep that proper time like a human metronome is a really hard thing to do. How do you learn to do that?
0: I don't think you do. You've either got an inner pulse or you don't. Some people have it more naturally, some people less. I don't think you have to keep time like a metronome, because one thinks of music like we speak. In speech, we phrase things. We have a grammar. We have commas, full stops, and you have to phrase music as speech, as natural as human speech. So Gustav Mahler said no two bars should ever be equal or the same. And I think music is a living, breathing thing that needs to be shaped like speech, because at the end of the day, we're communicating with the audience and we need to listen to their response, and according to that, we adjust how we conduct.
1: But then when you see on a piece of music say allegro, whatever.
0: Yeah.
1: Do you have that in your head already?
0: Absolutely.
1: Like, you know what allegro is?
0: Yes, but that changes according to the acoustic, that changes according to the orchestra, that changes according to the atmosphere. Music is a living, breathing, live thing, and this is really, really important for me, that whenever I'm making music, allegro is a character, it's a genre, and we need to get, allegro means joyous in Italian, so you have to get the character across. In a very live hall, that means a little slower because otherwise you're not getting all the details. In a dry hall, that means a bit faster. With an audience that's fidgety and not really listening, that means a bit more intense and move it along.
1: Wow.
0: With an audience that's very, very with you and you can feel it, you can take longer pauses, you can hold suspensions, you can really stop time and allow some magic to happen. But for that to happen, you have to have collectively the audience with you along.
1: So you may have also one hand, when you've seen someone conduct, one hand is doing this, is keeping the time, and the other hand is shaping, as we heard there, or what are you doing with the other hand?
0: Do a whole host of things, but hands are not that important. The most important thing when you conduct are your ears, because I actually conduct with my ears, not with my hands. Although I spent 5 years in St. Petersburg working out what to do with my hands independently and making them very independent so I can show cues, shape phrases, do whatever I need to.
1: But that's something you need to learn, is to keep that one in time and the other, like, rubbing your head and rubbing your tummy and patting your head at the same time.
0: We did exercises where you just, with the right hand, you keep a certain metronome. You start with a metronome, you keep it, you go to the kitchen, you pour yourself a glass of orange juice, and then you come back and you see if you're still in the same time. You've got to be very independent, and it's got to be automated. At the same time, this is just a tool to do something with. And the most important thing for a conductor is to have in their mind what they want to hear. And the ears are really the thing that conduct. Mm. The hands are the tool to help communicate with the orchestra. It's the language that we use to communicate with the orchestra. And we need to make sure that the orchestral musicians understand that. And quite often it's more practical to communicate with eyes without hands. I mean, Bernstein has a famous video where he conducts with his eyebrows and he doesn't use his hands.
1: Wow.
0: So there are many ways around hands, but yes, essentially hands are our tools of communication. That's why there are so many good Italian conductors, because, you know, that joke, how do you get an Italian conductor to be quiet? You tie their hands up. But your chief conductor here in Brisbane, Umberto Clerici, is a wonderful Italian conductor. He's a good friend of mine. And it's very natural for them to talk with their hands. So just conducting gestures, I think, come very naturally to the Italians.
1: You're on 612 ABC Brisbane and Queensland this morning. We're talking all about conducting with Vladimir Fanchil, who is here to conduct an opera for Opera Queensland. He's doing a couple of other things as well. But if you have a question about conducting, please give us a call, 1-300-222-612, or text 0467-922-612. We'll talk about some specific pieces that you've done after this, Vladimir. But let's hear now from someone who very recently also was in Brisbane. Sting was here for The Last Ship. Keep up. This is Englishman in New York, 612 ABC Brisbane and Queensland.

0: recently. He just across the road from where I'm broadcasting now with the last shift in the new Glasshouse Theatre. Sting, Englishman in New York. 25 past 11, you're on 612 ABC Brisbane and Queensland, our Sound Foundation segment, where we're talking about music, and today we're talking about conducting with a real-life conductor. Vladimir Fanchel is here. He normally lives in Vienna. What's your job in Vienna, your day-to-day? Are you with a specific orchestra right now?
1: I am, yep. But it's in Poland.
0: Okay.
1: I'm the resident conductor of the Polish National Radio Orchestra, but it's only a four-hour train ride away.
0: Okay.
1: So it's very easy to get to from, I mean, everywhere's quite easy to get to from Vienna. We get to Budapest in 2 hours by train, Prague 4 hours. But I'm mostly freelance, so I'm moving around conducting in various places.
0: Mm-hmm. He is here. He's back in Brisbane to conduct Rusalka, which is an opera for Opera Queensland. We'll talk more about that in a sec. And if you have a question for Vladimir, what it's like to be a conductor, anything about conducting, 1-300-222-612 or 0467-922-612. I'm actually kicking myself that I did not even think of this, Vlad, and I didn't get the audio. I'm sorry, Greg in Toowoomba has reminded me, do you like to be called Maestro like in Seinfeld?
1: I think because I come from Australia, I'm more egalitarian and I like to be called Vlad rather than Maestro. However, in Eastern countries, they're very formal. So when I conduct in Romania, Ukraine, Czech, Poland, they all call me Maestro because it's just much more formal there. Whereas in Germany, in Australia, the people are much easier.
0: They just call you bro.
1: Vlad, bro. Yeah. Maybe not bro, but yeah.
0: Thank you, Greg. That was an excellent question. I'm now kicking myself for not getting that audio. So I've got a couple of questions now about, I want you to talk me through what you're thinking in specific pieces in perhaps a couple you might know, because you've sent me some recordings of you conducting these pieces. So I thought we'd start with Beethoven's Fifth Symphony.
1: Yep.
0: Because most people will know that, the da-da-da-da, people will know that as a classical piece. You have conducted that. So what is your, when you find out, they call you and they say, Vlad, Maestro, bro, we want you to do Beethoven's Fifth. What do you do? What kind of preparation do you do?
1: Well, a piece like Beethoven Fifth, I know, but I sit at the piano and I play through the harmonies, I play through the structure, I figure out what I want to do with it, how I want to construct it. In a way, one thinks of it as a piece of architecture, and one thinks, where do I want the culmination? How do we approach the culmination, and how do we leave the culmination? And

0: Yeah, and then I play through it, as I said, at the piano. It's very important for me to physically feel the harmonies, physically feel the music. And then comes the really important part, the first rehearsal. And I actually get quite nervous for the first rehearsal, quite honestly. I've been conducting, I think, now for almost 20 years. And first rehearsal is always nerve-wracking because you never know how the orchestra will react. And it's like chemistry between two people or blind dating. You have a very animalistic, primal reaction to people and to collectives. And likewise, they have to you. Some orchestras, you walk in and you immediately feel a warmth. You feel that it's going to be easy. And sometimes you walk in and you know, oh, God, this is going to be tough. So first rehearsal is always a little bit nerve-wracking. But before I start conducting something like Beethoven Fifth, because it starts immediately with a syncopation, it doesn't start with ta-ta-ta-tam. It starts with pa-pa-pa-pam. There's a little rest there, and it's very uncomfortable. So technically what I would do is I think of the music and I make sure that it's already living within me. So I think of the end of the first movement. I mean, these are secrets one should never tell. It's really, really not good, especially if any other conductor's listening. But I think of... And I have this, because in Beethoven, the most important thing is the impulse. So Beethoven, unlike Mahler, has to have pulse. He drives. He probably would have been a rock musician because you really need to have a very strong, consistent pulse and drive with Beethoven. And then once I feel that overwhelmingly in my body, I just lift my arms and it's already going through me, so it's very easy to start and communicate that. And then the orchestra responds because they feel... See, conducting is amazing because it proves that telepathy exists. If you have it in your head, most often than not, orchestral musicians can feel it. That's how chamber music works. You know, they don't have to talk to each other about how they play something. They just feel it. They sense it. They have it within and they read each other. It's the most wonderful thing that can happen.
1: Before we go to get you to commentate your own conducting, which I'm not sure is something you've ever done before, let's go to Darren in Mount Larkham, who's got a good question. And thank you for asking this, because I think a lot of people might not know. What's your question, Darren?
2: I'd really like to know what on the sheet music that you conduct from. Do you have like the piano music and then you have where the cellos come in, the violins come in, or do you just have numbers, you know, and you've got an innate beat so you know that you're at 657 and that's to bring the flutes in or something like that?
0: Very good question. So on a score, I have every single instrument except for the piano score. So I have at the top the higher instruments. So I've got flute, oboe, clarinet. Sometimes we have piccolo on top of the flute. Flute, oboe, clarinets, bassoons. Then we've got the brass. We've got the horns, the trumpets, the trombones, the tuba. And then underneath that, we've got the strings. And that's the first violin, seconds, violas, celli, basses. So I'm having to read vertically this very, very big vertical line, but I'm also having to look ahead at what's coming up and who to cue according to what's coming up.
1: So that's why they're turning the pages so quickly, Darian.
2: Yeah.
1: Because they've got so many different things.
2: Yeah.
1: It's fascinating, isn't it?
0: That's why it's actually good to study it to a point where you almost know it off by heart, or to conduct off by heart, because then you're actually just communicating with the musicians and the score is within you. It just goes, well, by heart is from the heart, I say so.
1: Thank you, Darian. And I notice it's still kind of paper now, but have you moved to the iPad?
0: No. I love paper. Okay. I'm very old school. I love smell of paper. I love the feel of paper. I love turning pages. I'll never move.
1: Okay, here we go. Let's talk about you.
0: No.
1: What's going through your head when you're conducting Beethoven's Fifth Symphony? People clapping, obviously, so...
0: Yeah, so this is recorded from the back of the hall at the Paris Philharmonic. That's a bit slow. I would have done it much faster now.

0: the old timpani we're using. It's very, very intense.
1: That's the drum at the back.
0: See, I find the horns very important here to do the crescendo. Can you hear that the consistent drive is really the most important thing in Beethoven? And now we're starting the second subject, which is gentler, but underneath you can still hear the ta-ta-ta-tum, ta-ta-tum. Listen to the lower instruments. Ba-ba-ba-bum, ba-ba-ba-bum. Ba-ba-ba-bum, ba-ba-ba-bum. And then it's always growing, it's always growing. The intensity of it should always increase, which is... See, for me listening now, I think this is too slow. However, in the acoustic of the Paris Phil, maybe it was good.
1: Yeah.
0: For a recording, I find this too slow.
1: Interesting hearing what you're thinking when you're listening back to it.
0: To listen to one's own recordings. But
1: see, we listen to that and go, that sounds amazing.
0: Yeah, but music is a live process and one's responding to a live situation, to the acoustics,
1: to
0: the audience. And recordings are very different because you're trying to perfect something and you're trying to make a snapshot that's a little bit photoshopped.
1: Yes. Brownie has texted in saying, did Beethoven symphonies have healing resonance in their sound? Is that something that is a urban myth about Beethoven symphonies?
0: Healing?
1: Healing, like...
0: I think more cathartic. They're meant to frustrate you and stress you out to such a point that after... No, something special about most Beethoven symphonies is they go through this process of darkness to light. Mm. So this symphony, it starts in C minor and then it goes to this joyous C major in the finale and it's insanely joyous. Mm. It goes from this absolute depths of pain and suffering to light and joy. And then obviously Mahler copied that and a lot of composers did the same.
1: Bill of 8 Mile Plains says, is it difficult to conduct Debussy as much of his music is so delicate?
0: There was this famous violinist, Nathan Milstein, and he was interviewed in New York once, and they asked him, Mr. Milstein, you played all the Paganini caprices when you were 12 years old. Isn't that difficult? And he said, I don't understand difficult. You can either do it or you can't. So, I don't know. I think some music comes really naturally to some people, and they find a immediate affinity to it, and some music is always going to be challenging for them. So, for example, I find minimalism very, very challenging, whereas I find Mahler, Tchaikovsky and Beethoven very understandable and very easy. So I think everyone has a natural tendency to one composer or another.
1: If you had a call and they were like, hey, Vlad, we want you to conduct blah, blah, blah, this composer, and you were like, ah, they're rubbish. Would you turn them down because you couldn't get a vibe?
0: It's a difficult question. It depends what orchestra and it depends what
1: piece. It depends on a lot of stuff.
0: If it's just because I haven't connected with it, usually I'll put a huge effort into trying to connect with it, and I usually say yes. If I think it's just bad quality music, well, that's another question.
1: Jan says here, and this is interesting, can you please ask the conductor, you've kind of answered it, how does the choir know what he's suggesting? I watch and I think the conductor is just there. But it's kind of about what you were saying before, like all the work is done before you present it to the audience.
0: So musicians have dynamics and a lot of expressive marks written for them in the score. So they more or less know what to do. I then suggest how I want to do it with my emotions. And I need to be as convincing as possible so they respond to me. And that's why that first rehearsal, and that's why the chemistry and the people factor is the most important. I think like with everything, if you've got good rapport and a good relationship, you'll understand each other without talking. Some people go to therapy, couples go to therapy for years, they still don't understand each other, and some understand each other without talking much. So I think it's a lot of that. And
1: it's a vibe.
0: It's very much a vibe.
1: It's definitely a vibe. Yeah. You're at 612 ABC Brisbane and Queensland this morning. Sally Rope is my name and Vladimir Fanchel is here as part of our Sound Foundation segment. He is an Aussie conductor, but he's based in Vienna at the moment, come back to Australia to conduct an opera for Opera Queensland. So is it difficult for you hearing your own pieces that you've sent me that conducting and having to commentate it now?
0: Very.
1: Okay. Because you sent me the stuff, but
0: I didn't think you'd play it.
1: The look on your face is a little bit, oh, okay. Can we do one more? Because I find it fascinating. So this is Vlad conducting Mahler's Fourth Symphony.
0: Yeah, with the Polish National Radio Orchestra.
1: Okay, so Mahler, in terms of a composer, what's he like to conduct?
0: Incredibly difficult. So Mahler's like Schopenhauer. He's a stream of consciousness. So one theme is going over the other. So you could be standing at a funeral procession and suddenly there's a wedding band walking by and he goes from funeral to wedding and it just happens in the blink of an eye. And you've just got to stay with it, which is very difficult. And the scale of Mahler is very grand.
1: Okay. This is the beginning.
0: The first symphony.
1: Is that okay?
0: So this is the Fourth Symphony. This was actually a jump in that I did with one day's notice.
1: Oh, wow.
0: Yeah, this was quite scary. And the Fourth Symphony is about a child's vision of heaven, which is a scary thought, but it's actually quite innocent and has a lot of Viennese charm in it. And I absolutely adore this symphony.

0: And here we have the Ländler, the Viennese. We've already had three themes and we've been listening for 5 seconds. We have very good horns in Poland, actually. So this is the exposition where he's showing all his themes and then he'll start developing each one into different directions. And the beautiful conversation between the first and the celli. Ah, this music is, I get goosebumps listening to it.
1: It's beautiful.
0: This is a bit comical. So we started with this children's things. Now it's celli and basses. Listen how fast they play. Imagine a double bass, how fast they have to play this. And can you hear the difference between this and Beethoven? This, the tempo has to constantly vary.
1: Yes.
0: Here we go, we're going faster. Something really joyous. It's open intervals, really, really happy music. And then it just gets, it stops. And suddenly, it's like a very personal love theme. And we were at a public parade and now we're in something very intimate and personal. This is what's amazing about Mahler. And also the orchestration, if you can hear, there's so many different instruments and he passes the themes through the orchestra and it's always aurally exciting to hear it because you're getting such a tapestry of orchestral colour. This is the uber romantic music. He's reaching for more and more and for more.
1: Honestly, Vlad, have you thought of doing this as a podcast? Because I would listen to you commentate.
0: No, this is the first time I've ever done this.
1: I would listen to you tell me what.
0: That sequence went 5 times. And finally, we go down and we exhale. Oh, that might have even been an erotic scene. Who knows? To have 5 climaxes.
1: Oh, wow.
0: 5 waves.
1: That's amazing. But it's so interesting
0: amazing
1: to me
0: music.
1: To hear, you know, someone who knows what the music is explaining it to me.
0: That's not what I think when I conduct.
1: No, well, I wanted to ask as well, because you said, like, so much of the preparation happens beforehand and you're so prepared when you get out there. Have you ever just had a blank? Or is that just your worst nightmare and I've just put that into your head now?
0: No, not really. No, I've either got the score in front of me or if I know it off by heart, then I know it off by heart.

0: by heart.
1: Yeah.
0: And no, I'm pretty much, I'm living in the moment, but I also have just what's ahead of me, just a little bit. Like when you're driving, you've got to be seeing what's in front of you, but you've also got to see a little bit ahead as well for dangers or for beautiful views.
1: Yes.
0: And you try and take people on the most beautiful journey possible without detouring too much.
1: Graham is in Wide Bay, who has a couple of questions. Hello, Graham.
2: Hello. Sorry, I missed your name. I know Vlad's...
1: Sally. Oh, you know his name. I've just been hosting the program.
0: By heart.
1: Yeah.
0: And no, I'm pretty much... I'm living in the moment, but I also have just what's ahead of me, just a little bit. Like when you're driving, you've got to be seeing what's in front of you, but you've also got to see a little bit ahead as well for dangers or for beautiful views.
1: Yes.
0: And you try and take people on the most beautiful journey possible without detouring too much.
1: Graham is in Wide Bay, who has a couple of questions. Hello, Graham. That's fine. What questions have you got for Vlad?
2: Vlad, good to hear from you. Is there a particular instrument that's... hard to control and for those sort of musos to join the group?
1: Hard to conduct? Is it maybe, I mean, because you played violin, so you know a lot about violin. Is there a particular instrument that is still a little bit of a mystery to you?
0: So part of my education in St. Petersburg was orchestration and understanding what the capabilities of each instrument are. So, for example, a French horn, they need to take a big breath and they've got very long pipes, I think 3 meters long. So you've got to account for that timing that they need to take a breath and actually make a sound. You can't just give an upbeat like you would to a string player or to an oboe player. So just understanding the nature of every instrument and being sympathetic to them really helps.
2: So they've also got to be so finely tuned, not just the violin. Everything has to be spot on?
0: Absolutely. But they usually know what they're doing and they usually know the timing, even if the conductor's bad. or if, for example, sometimes I miss a cue. I mean, I can't cue everyone and nor does everyone need a cue all the time. Sometimes you just naturally, they come into the flow. So sometimes, for example, the flute plays a theme and then the clarinet knows exactly that as soon as the flute finishes, they pick up that same theme. It's like passing on the baton and they continue. And I don't need to show that. They inherently know that and they'll just continue it. I need to show when it's uncomfortable or when there's been a long pause in the winds, for example, and they're just sitting there cold and they need to be brought in.
1: Mm.
2: So your body and the musos' bodies, do they suffer from... repetition injury?
1: Now, this is interesting because before you came in, we were talking about the fact that as we get older, we have these terrible injuries from not doing much at all. So I have Vanuatu back and Joel has painter's neck. Is there conductor's elbow?
0: That's a good one. I don't know. I know that when the music making isn't going very well or there's tension from the conductor, that musicians get sore backs and they get tense as well and vice versa. So when something's not happening to my liking or I can feel there's just, it's not going well, I get very tense and then I walk out and I've got a really bad back and I realise, oh.
1: It's conductor back then, perhaps.
0: Conductor back, there we go. Probably, yeah.
1: Hey, thank you so much, Graham. Appreciate it. Lots of lovely texts coming in. Pam says, this is absolutely wonderful to listen to. Thank you all. Jan says, thank you for this session. It has been an eye-opener for me as I realise I've been so ignorant to most of this of what goes on. And Christine in Barden is on the podcast idea. Yes, please, Vlad, teach us more via podcast. If you would like to have your say, 0467922612, or you can call 1300 222 612. I'll play one more song and then we'll chat with a little bit more with Vlad before Roy and HG take over at midday. Someone else is about to head to Brisbane. Debbie Gibson. I used to be able to play this on piano when I was a teenager. Can't do it anymore. I tried the other day. Lost in Your Eyes, 612, ABC Brisbane and Queensland.

0: for Go West's 40th anniversary tour. Debbie Gibson supporting Go West Friday, 4th of September at the Fortitude Music Hall here in Brisbane. God, I bloody loved Debbie Gibson when I was a kid. 10 minutes to midday. This is part of our Sound Foundation segment today on 612 ABC Brisbane and Queensland. We've been talking all about conducting with an actual conductor. His name is Vladimir Fanchel. He is here in Brisbane to conduct an opera with Opera Queensland. We'll talk about that in a second, Vlad. Although while that song was on, you told me something interesting about how conductors started. They didn't stand with their back to the orchestra.
1: Yeah, it was seen as very rude. So they were sort of standing half turned to the orchestra and half to the audience. And then over time, they started standing with their backs to the audience. I really don't like it because I find it rude to the audience. I'm always standing with my back. Whereas as a soloist, you get to face them and see them. Whereas as a conductor, I've got to feel the audience with my back.
0: Yes.
1: but we all do. And
0: before conductors, the first violin kept time.
1: Yes, and then Lully was probably the first real conductor, and he had this huge staff. He came out to conduct, and he actually stabbed his foot with the staff. It became gangrenous, and he died. And I think a lot of orchestras hope for...
0: That's why they went, let's just go with a little stick
1: and
0: keep it in the air.
1: That's why our sticks have become really short.
0: Yeah, wow.
1: Shorter and shorter because it's safer.
0: So we don't have very much time left because we've just been absolutely nerding out over this and it's been a lot of fun. I really appreciate you spending your time and coming in. But let's talk about Rusalka.
1: Yes.
0: First, this is the opera that you're going to be conducting for Opera Queensland.
1: Yes, I'm really, really excited about it because... it's the first opera I'm doing in Australia, and in the title role of Rusalka will be my wife, Eleanor Lyons.
0: Handy. You can practice at home?
1: Yeah, you can practice at home. So we learnt the opera together, and it's just fabulous because we can form a concept together around what this character is, because she's really not Hans Christian Andersen's The Little Mermaid.
0: So that's what it's based on, but it's kind of like Sexy Little Mermaid.
1: Yes, Sexy Little Vixen Mermaid.
0: Okay, which sounds bad, actually. I shouldn't have said that. No.
1: From the Czech woods. So there's a lot of folklore. There's a lot of paganism. It's a very different Little Mermaid. It's not a little innocent mermaid.
0: No.
1: And it's a very tragic tale with the most sublime music ever written for an opera, I think. Mm-hmm. And I'm really excited to be doing it here in Queensland because I think people are very used to the sea and the woods and everything that we'll be talking about within the music. I think it's a just fabulous story of giving everything up for love, trying, and then failing miserably, and this stupid prince who...
0: Princes.
1: Well,
0: it's always their problem.
1: He didn't honour her when she was cast under this spell, so then she was cast away as a bludichko, and at the end, he realises that she's the one that he loves, and he says, kiss me, but that kiss kills him, but he accepts it, and it's a really beautiful ending.
0: Not upbeat, but it's beautiful.
1: Not very upbeat, no. She's...
0: So when is Rusalka starting?
1: So it opens on the 25th of June and it runs till the 4th of July at the Glass House, which we're really excited to see.
0: Yes, lovely. I haven't been in there yet.
1: Neither have I.
0: Because it opened just before I went on holidays. I haven't had a chance to be over there yet. And let's talk about something else which is happening

0: next week.
1: Yeah, Thursday.
0: Oh, so Thursday, yeah.
1: A little closer.
0: It's called Live at Yours. Now, this is something that you started during COVID.
1: Yes, we were in lockdown in Sydney's Northern Beaches with my wife, and we thought everyone else is going online during COVID, and we thought music is such a visceral thing that you can't experience it properly online, just like food or having a gathering with friends. So we decided, let's do salon concerts in people's homes, and we called it Live at Yours. So we started performing for 20 at a time in people's lounge rooms, mm-hmm. and we did about 50 of those within 6 months. And then it took off, and now we've got this company where we present concerts in a really informal, laid-back way, but with international artists. So coming up on Thursday, we've got the insanely talented Luca de Barque coming from Paris, and he'll be playing a program of classics, Fauré, Ravel, French things, Gaspard de la Nuit, but then he also improvises, and he's going to play his own arrangement of Gershwin's Summertime.
0: Oh, wow.
1: It's going to be hosted by the wonderful Ed LeBrock.
0: Ed LeBrock, who's done this program a million times. He's done this segment and is a great raconteur, but also knows a lot about classical music.
1: Mm. Yeah. And we're doing it at the Brisbane City Hall with mood lighting. You can bring a drink inside. There's no interval. Luca will be sharing a little bit of his insane story of rise to stardom, because he was a self-taught pianist. He played in rock bands, earned money as a jazz pianist, was stacking shelves in a supermarket and doing a philosophy degree. Then he was discovered at 21. 24, he is a finalist at the Tchaikovsky competition. And within a couple of years, he's playing internationally as a classical pianist, which he never thought he'd be.
0: That's crazy.
1: So he's an odd one.
0: Yeah.
1: But really, really exciting artist and musician, and has a shared vision that music is a very living, breathing thing, and wants to share not only his story, but for him, it's very much about communication and connecting with audiences.
0: So if people are listening to this, like, I'd like to head along, what can they do? Is there a special website to get tickets?
1: Yeah, very easy. liveatyours.com.au/Lucas.
0: Vladimir Fanchel, it's been an absolute pleasure talking to you. I can't believe we've spoken for a whole hour about this, but that's great. Hello to Melina says, as a child, I was taken to conductor competitions in Copenhagen. What would the judges be looking for? I enjoyed the music, but I didn't understand why some won over others.
1: That's a great question, because when a violinist plays, you can hear how they're playing out of tune, or a pianist plays a wrong note. With a conductor, we don't actually produce sound, which makes it quite that bit more mysterious and difficult to judge. So what they'd be looking for mostly is how we communicate with the musicians, what kind of sound we're getting from the orchestra, mostly how we shape the music, if it makes sense stylistically for Beethoven. Are we doing something that makes sense for that style, for that period? Do we bring people in? Are we letting this tempo sag? If you let the tempo sag, well, you're failing. There's a lot of technical factors that you can judge one on. Tempo is a simple one. Style is another one. And then there's interpretation. Are you saying something? And it's actually very clear. It's very exciting as a conducting student when you see four different conductors with the same orchestra with the same piece, and it sounds completely different.
0: Before I let you go, Vlad, some lovely texts coming in. I would love it, Vlad, if you were to host a podcast series. I learned so much listening to you. Thank you. That's from Lirianne in Toowong. This person, just the most fantastic session. So interesting. A great interview. Just great listening. Brett in Ormo says, I can't play an instrument. My genre to listen to is heavy metal. I've loved this insight. Thank you. Thank you, Brad. And Julian Townsville, hi, Sally and Vlad. Love the idea of a podcast. Vlad has such passion for the music. Also, have you voted in the Classic 100, which is something that Classic FM are doing, which is where Ed LeBrock works? What's your pick for the best classical piece of all time with under a minute to go? Do you have a fave?
1: A Bach Chaconne for solo violin.
0: Oh, is that because it was something that you played as a violinist?
1: Or? I wish I could play that. No, but I can't play it. No, it's just a piece that I think is the most complete and absolute piece of music I know.
0: Vladimir Fanshawe, it has been an absolute pleasure. Thank you so much. Enjoy
1: Thank
0: your
1: you,
0: time
1: Sally.
0: In Brisbane. It's been wonderful to talk to you, and I hope Eleanor and your kids have an excellent time as well. Rusalka is the opera, which is kicking off in June.
1: 25th.
0: And if you put in live at yours to the internet, to your favourite search engine, the info will pop up for that. Thank you, Vlad, and thank you to you for listening. Roy and HG are next. It's time for the news. It is midday.
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0: Is that our audience? The Scratch Lotto audience?
1: Oh, the word would get out. You know, mums and dads listening and say, oh, well, I might send the kids around and get a couple of scratchies. You know, liven up the afternoon. Yeah. Something to look forward to.
0: And put the winnings on the slipper.
1: That's it.
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0: What a cracking hour. Just fact, fact, fact and more fact. 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
10: Oh, yeah. Massive specky taken by Cozzie. It was a spectacular hover.
11: Bradley Hill traps it here, snaps and goals.
12: Martin scoops it up, shakes the tackle. Martin, goals.
11: Pass. He is one of the most electrifying forces in the game, Maurice Rioli. And that's a moment as good as any you'll see in the competition this year.
12: Off to Wanganeen Malira. A little bit of class. He shows them how it's done. You can't keep

0: Left forward pocket for the Kangaroos. 36-19, the Suns lead.
1: Umpire simply on the wrong side of the contest.
2: Oh, Moyle hacks it out of the air, volley style, and kicks it out of bounds on the full. Big ruckman, it takes a while from the message to get from head to foot. So the mark's set right on the elbow of the boundary line in the 50-metre arc. Took me a look.
0: For the Kangaroos, 36-19, the Suns lead.
1: Umpire simply on the wrong side of the contest.
2: Oh, Moyle hacks it out of the air, volley style, and kicks it out of bounds on the full. Big ruckman, it takes a while from the message to get from head to foot. So the mark's set right on the elbow of

0: stand it. Luke Davies-Uniac with the free kick. I actually think it went out a little closer to goal than that. Davies-Uniac sets it up towards the hot spot. Sherry launching down in front. Spargo. Ball hits the deck. Dersman tackled. No room to work. Another ball up. 25 out from the attacking goal here for North. Suns by 17.
1: We've played 29 minutes. Moylby, Sherry.

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1: Bills to Raoul, those strong hips. He drives through.

LDU. He sends it deep. Larky's back there, one-on-one. Zerha arrives late. Infringes. No. Whistle stays away. Larky picks it up. He gets a handball free. Zerha wins a hard ball. He was tackled to ground. Held onto it too long. The crowd despise that. They've seen ones go against them. That one, well, they were begging. To LDU. He sends it deep. Larky's back there, one-on-one. Zerha arrives late. Infringes. No. Whistle stays away. Larky picks it up. He gets a handball free. Zerha wins a hard ball. He was tackled to ground. Held onto it too long. The crowd despise that.

0: down. They are hugging their coaching staff at the moment. It's a big slip up for the Gold Coast Suns. They've been left wanting again in the period of the year that their own coach has labelled Big Boy Month, and he will be furious.
1: The Darwin hangover again.
0: The Darwin hangover.
1: So they've now lost 3 out of 4 post-Darwin in the last 4 years. You extend it out further. So over the last 4 years, they've also lost 3 out of 4 games. Yep.
0: So it just keeps happening unbelievably. Luke Ball, whether he makes it, that'll be an interesting one. We'll keep you across that in the next game. Scott Pendlebury's record-breaking 433rd game is coming up in a moment. Michael from Ballarat says, what a call, what a back six. He texted in at halftime about the back six of the Kangas.
1: Colvin had a huge second half, didn't he?
0: Yeah. Kangas fans, we will play you the song in the halftime break of the Scott Pendlebury match, so you won't miss out on all of that. Rama, very quickly, the votes before we send everyone, or most people, off to the MCG.
2: I gave 1 to Matt Rowell. I gave 2 to Finn O'Sullivan. I thought he was enormous in that last quarter. And I gave 3 to Luke Davies Uniac.
1: That massive goal from LDU. Second last goal, which Drew scores level. And then Zerha. Do you keep him back? Do you keep him as a swing man? Who knows?
2: Well, I think you've got to. Yeah. I think you've absolutely got to. So, but look.
1: What a belief booster for them.
2: It's got enormous. And it wasn't their older players. LDU was terrific for them all day. But you know, it wasn't Simpkin really in that last quarter. It was Sheasel, O'Sullivan and Wardlaw. Their attack of that centre corridor in the last quarter was terrific, Benny.
0: So they get to 5-6 on the season. Incredible for North Melbourne. We'll have a lot of the wrap-up for those of you in the ACT or on the Gold Coast. But for everyone else, you're about to head to the record-breaking game. 4-3-3 for Scott Pendlebury. We have got the perfect commentary team for it. Mick Malthouse, his first coach, the coaching games record holder. Brent Harvey, the soon-to-be-passed games record holder, handing over the baton. Corbin Middlemass, Lauren Borden to call the action, and a man who shared the ground with him as an umpire, Ray Chamberlain, all there and ready to go. From Docklands, an incredible day for North Melbourne. We're sending a lot of you off to the record-breaking game. While for everyone else, we continue on here in the match between North Melbourne and the Gold Coast as we try and wrap this one up. Rama, that is something special we've witnessed today.
1: Yeah.
2: Well, and it's got to be, okay, well, boys, that's the standard. That's where we can get to. That's how we can play. You look at the first half, the first quarter, kick to handball ratio, 39-46. Second quarter, 32-42. Third quarter, they flipped the whole game. 64 kicks, 28 handballs. Then the last quarter, again, they flip it over again, and it's 62 kicks, 42 handballs, plus 600 metres gained. So, look, whatever Alistair Clarkson said at halftime was clearly, boys, can we please start kicking the ball? It's called football, not handball. So let's get the ball in our boot. Let's make Gold Coast chase us. Not invite pressure through over handballing. You look at the celebrations now.
0: Awesome.
2: This is where they need to get to. They've got the talent on the park. There's no doubt about it. And I said that. I said if it's talent and talent in this game, probably Gold Coast will win it. But what they did, North Melbourne, they started to work. They started to work hard. They started to put the overalls on, Benny, as we spoke about. Compton was terrific in that second half. I thought Walter probably had the better of him early in the game, but he started to intercept Mark. The final centre bounce, Gold Coast actually won that out of the middle, and it got to their half forward line, and then it was just a stack of numbers. Wardlaw won the ball again at ground level, and rather than just bombing the kick, he lowers his eyes to get it in the corridor to a North Melbourne teammate, who then now, Oscar Adams will feel terrible with that last, giving away that free kick, but it's the work of Wardlaw there to go, okay, I've got to get to this. He was in the centre bounce. He gets to that next contest. He wins the football, doesn't bomb the ball, lowers eyes, and that's how North Melbourne win the game.
0: Let's go down into the victorious North Melbourne rooms and Tim Morgan as they head in.
3: Oh, you might be struggling to hear me, Ben. It was a big old cheer as the first of the players start to make their way through. It's a It's a crowded room.

Wonder how many of them thought they'd be seeing their side singing the song at halftime. But what a stirring comeback by Alistair Clarkson's men. You imagine it's going to be a fairly raucous rendition of the song. I'll just move myself a little bit closer as they huddle up. I think we're about to get into it, North fans.

0: It is the kind of win that can, well, turn around a season and can continue to push a season on. So North Melbourne winning, getting to 5-6 on the year. We'll head down to Tim Morgan in a moment for an interview with the victorious Kangaroos. I am just looking up at the monitors as well. We've been monitoring Luke Ball. He did get stuck in traffic for a long period of time. I'm not 100% sure as to whether he's out on the ground at the moment. I think he might have made it, but we'll wait and see.
1: He'd be sweaty if he does make it.
0: Oh, no, he was in the car. He was driving. There was no running involved, but we will see whether Luke Ball made it out there. This is a big win for North Melbourne, and you can tell by their celebrations just how happy they were.
1: So round 11 it is, 5 wins. That's Clarko's best record. So 5 wins last year. They equal that already this year. Their next run of games is really winnable. So, yes, they've got Fremantle after the bye, but then they have West Coast, Richmond and Essendon. They could win 8 games with this top 10. You never know what happens. That belief that you gain from a game like that. Talked about Luke Davies-Uniacke, who you gave the 3 votes to. I heard him a few weeks ago say, I feel like a veteran at the moment. I'm 26. I feel like a veteran in this team. He saw the next generation tonight. The names you mentioned, Wardlaw, O'Sullivan, Sheasel, all involved in that last play after they lose the clearance and then still get it forward. A little glimpse into the future for every North fan here today who were swinging their scarves in celebration.
0: Let's go back into the rooms. Tim Morgan.
2: Yeah, we've got Cam Zerha alongside us. Cam, just talk us through the emotions at the moment after such a stirring victory.
3: Yeah, it was honestly unbelievable. I think we're 38 points down at one point, and just the belief of the group to come back and win. So, yeah, bloody proud of the guys and, yeah, how good.
2: Take us inside the rooms at halftime. Was there a big bake? What was sort of the message from the coach to turn it all around?
3: No, not really, to be honest. He threw the magnets around a bit and, yeah, we were very positive going into the second half. We didn't play our branded footy that we wanted to in the first half and, yeah, we came out and performed and, yeah, it was a good result.
2: A win against a team with pretty high ambitions. How important is it for this group in your development to claim a big scalp?
3: Yeah, huge. We had our backs against the wall, obviously, last week. Everyone was over the top of us, as the media does so well. So, yeah, just to come out and perform so well and, yeah, it's just builds so much belief in this group. So it's honestly unbelievable. The confidence of these young boys, it will just grow and grow and, yeah, we'll become a good side.
2: I'll throw it upstairs now to Adam Romanaskis and the boys.
4: Well, Cam, congratulations. Now, how many times have you gone through that set shot routine as a young boy in the backyard? That's every kid's dream, really, when they're coming up and wanting to play AFL football to get a kick after the siren.
3: Yeah, you're right. It is every boy's dream, and I guess I had my dream today. Yeah, it was a great feeling. The boys are telling me to slow down, but yeah, it just took 30 seconds and lucky it went through, eh?
4: No, well done. And what about your own self? So first half you're playing back. Well, we've seen you play a lot more as a defender this year. One, have you played much defence in your career, whether it be a junior

0: have you played much defence in your career, whether it be a junior or at senior level, and two, why to change to forward in the second half?
1: I haven't been playing much back my whole career. I was always a forward, in juniors a midfielder, as everyone is. Clarko decided to chuck the magnet forward just because we wanted the bigger contest forward, and he thought I could do that. I think it worked in the second half.
0: And you look, we spoke about this. So George Wardlaw's had 13 in the last quarter. O'Sullivan 12, Sheezel 8. That's just a show of what the future can look like for North Melbourne.
1: Oh, it is. Those three boys that you just mentioned are just superstars. And they do that constantly during the week at training. But for it to come out on game day is just a great result for us. And, yeah, as I said before, just build confidence in the boys. So, I'm very happy.
0: Did you feel like you needed a scalp like the Gold Coast? Now, you know, start of the season was going well, but it was, you know, wins against sort of Essendon and Carlton and teams sort of around that bottom third of the ladder. Do you feel like this Gold Coast win should now give the boys the real belief that, hey, we can compete with the bigger boys?
1: Yeah, for sure. But, like, we took it up to Sydney 2 weeks ago. Yeah. So, like, we've got the confidence in the boys. Like, we can beat anyone in the competition. We just need to put it all together. And today we didn't play a good first half, but, we performed in the second and we got the result. So, it's a great result, obviously, beating Gold Coast. They're such a quality side. They've got so many talented players, so... it's great for us.
2: Cam, Declan Byrne here. You spoke to ABC Sport earlier on in the year after a game, and I loved your quote where you just said, "I just want to win games of footy." You've played 150-odd now. Where does that one rank? That felt special. The crowd were going crazy. And after the siren one from 43 points down, where does it sit in your career here at North?
1: Oh, geez. It's up there. There was a game maybe about 5 or 6 years ago against Richmond that was pretty good as well. But... yeah, it'd be in the top five for sure.
2: What did you think when you got pulled down in those last moments? Because there was a bit of chaos. A couple of the boys played on. We couldn't tell whether the umpire paid advantage or not. Were you telling them, no, no, no?
1: To be honest, I didn't know I got a free kick. I was if I didn't get a free kick, I was in shock because he grabbed me around the waist and pulled me down. But, I didn't really know what was going on. The crowd was unbelievable. And, it's credit to the North Melbourne faithful sticking with us. They're such a good supporter base. And, they really brought the noise today. But, I couldn't really hear the umpire at the end.
3: Can you just take us inside the celebrations, Cam? Like, the guys out on the ground, you were engulfed initially. Then there was a lot of celebrations thereafter. There was hugging with Alistair Clarkson down in the rooms. What was the vibe and what was sort of being said between the Kangas players out there in the celebrations?
1: Well, we just won by 5 points. So the boys were just stoked. So, to be honest, I got no idea what the boys were saying out there. They waffle on a lot and, there was a lot of screaming like girls and stuff like that. But, I don't know what was really going on there. It was a bit of a blur, to be honest.
3: We'll let you go celebrate it. That was an awesome day at the footy. It's the biggest halftime comeback for North Melbourne since round 18 in 2005. Wow. So you mentioned you were 38 points down. That was at halftime. Yeah. At one point, you were 43 points down. So an enormous day. Go celebrate it. That's awesome.
1: Awesome. Thanks, guys.
3: There is Cam Zerha. So, yeah, that is a significant comeback. 2005, long time ago. And to have been 43 points down... not insignificant for the Kangas.
0: Well, I think what's most impressive is they were able to change the way they wanted to play at halftime. Now, that's the sign of a team maturing, that they go, okay, this is all wrong. We've got it all wrong here. Clarko, obviously, who knows how he spoke to him, whether he gave him a spray or whether he spoke to him calmly, but they respond. And to me, that's when you go, okay, this team now is maturing before our eyes. They can understand that what they were trying to do wasn't working and what they have to do worked. So there's a realization in every team's
3: development,
0: progress, yep. I think, progress, that they realize, yeah, we're good enough. And that's why I asked Cam Zerha about, well, do you actually think you can compete with the big boys? And the Sydney reference was a good one, Benny. We were here for that game and there was major parts of that game where we thought, yeah, they could win this game. Now, Sydney are clearly the top team in the competition at the moment. But Sydney, couple of goal loss, Gold Coast Suns, a goal win. Keep moving forward now.
3: I just want to make this point as well.

0: which was pointed out on the text line from Lachlan in Footscray. North spent a grand total of 0% game time in front in this game. So literally, like, Gold Coast scored first.
1: Yeah, Powell's first goal, 2 minutes in.
0: And they didn't the goal came from after the siren. So they literally did not lead siren to siren and have won the game.
1: And how about that stat of, I think it's 99% of teams that reach 100 first don't lose.
0: Yeah.
1: This is a 1% game we've witnessed today.
0: Yeah, it's another game in the AFL as well where both teams score 100, which we've seen this year. So I'm fairly certain this is number 9 that we've had. We only had 5 for the entirety of last year. So Dimmer Hardwick's press conference will be absolutely
2: very interesting.
0: Box office.
2: Yep.
0: You know him well. Yep. Ramon, what are you predicting?
2: He'd be fuming. You could see from about the when there was 11 minutes to go, we mentioned that time on the clock, and I just felt from that moment, that Gold Coast try, we're in save the game mode.
0: Yep.
2: They didn't
0: want
2: to move. They didn't want to move the ball. They didn't want to take any risk with possession. It was all slow. Everything was just slow. It was kick, mark, stop. And that's not how Gold Coast play. And you look at that. So last quarter metres gained, 1,800 for North Melbourne, 1,250 for the Gold Coast Suns.
1: Sideways and backwards, yep, weren't they? Yep. So listen to this next run of games for them, because you talk about a big boy month. It's huge for the next 2 months. So they've got the Q clash after the bye. They've got Geelong in Geelong. They play Hawthorn, Fremantle, Collingwood, Adelaide, Western Bulldogs, Carlton, then Melbourne. There is no easy games for them.
2: No, there's no let up.
1: So this was a game that they had to say, let's take some momentum into this tough stretch.
2: Yeah.
1: And they fold.
2: At the same time, we'll find out if Gold Coast are a good team.
1: For sure.
2: That's, I think, the reality of it. And I think that's all that Damien Hardwick can say. Guys, are we a good team? Are we all pulling our weight? Are we all accountable to each other in this?
0: Yeah. Incredibly, it feels like they're the same thing they've always been. Like, doesn't it, Rama? Can anybody tell me that there is anything different about the Gold Coast Suns right now to what they've been in recent years? Because to me, it doesn't feel like it, which is going to be the question that Damien Hardwick's going to ask and they're going to have to ask of themselves.
2: So they had 8 inside 50s in the last quarter. Ben King and Jed Walter didn't touch the ball in the last quarter at all. So if you're not touching an inside forward 50, get up the ground and be a target. Those two big boys needed to be more a target and create a contest. Combat had 4 possessions in that last quarter. Felt like he had a lot more than that. He only took
1: they
2: one,
1: big ones
2: one
1: were,
2: mark.
1: They?
2: Yeah, but they were big. They were just really big moments for Comben in that last quarter where he played well. That last centre bounce was fascinating because Anderson won it. And because the game was a draw, you can't just bomb the ball. He had to actually take the risk to go, well, I'm going to try hit a target. He tried to hit that target right at the top of 50. But then to North's credit, they just scrambled. They scrambled and fought and scrapped to win that ball back. And we're talking, what was it? I think there was 36 seconds to go at that centre bounce, Benny?
0: 46
2: seconds to go at that centre bounce. So there was still enough time for both teams. So it was incredible the composure that Wardlaw had in those final moments to lose a centre bounce, get himself to basically centre half back where the scrap was, to win the ball at ground level, to lower his eyes to hit a target in the middle of the ground was terrific.
1: And then we weren't looking forward, but how did they separate Zerha? He had a one-on-one. It felt like either the Gold Coast players rushed forward to try and, you know, make an attacking play. We looked forward and they just kicked it inside 50. It was a one-on-one. Oscar Adams against Zerha. I wonder how much study he did during the week on Zerha, because half-back flank, typically, Zerha this year, goes forward and Adams, relatively inexperienced, just infringed. Yeah.
0: Yeah, that was a letdown. If you were to make any kind of case about why this keeps happening for the Gold Coast Suns and why they keep failing in certain moments, Rama, like they have this year and in years gone by, what would it be?
2: I think they're too safe in critical moments. I think when Gold Coast are playing their best football, they're risk takers. Now you look at the players, the quality they've got: Petrarca, Anderson, Noble, Joel Jeffrey, Zeke Yulin, Humphrey, Mac Andrew, Ben Long, Daniel Rioli, Powell. These guys are all supremely skilled players. But when it gets tight, why they tighten up and why they just kick long up and down the line and make it easy for opposition, I'll never understand. Because when to get to a 43-point lead, you're taking risk. You're taking risk. You're off the line. You're playing on. You're moving the ball. But you wonder what the message is from the bounce. So from the coach's box to boundary to players in those critical moments. Like there should have been a green light. Like let's just break this game open. So it went Gold Coast last quarter. Gold Coast goal. North Melbourne goal. Gold Coast goal. North Melbourne goal. North Melbourne goal. 13-minute mark. Gold Coast kicked their final goal. They're 21 points up. So then there's a 6-minute gap. Then between the next, so it's a bit of an arm wrestle there, and you're sort of thinking, they're going to run out of time here. They're going to run out of time here, North. And then Gold Coast allowed to kick the last four goals of the game.
1: And because seven it's just, of the last nine.
2: Yeah, it's just yeah. all stop. It was all stop and no go for Gold Coast in those final moments.
0: So Scott Pendlebury has run out onto the ground for his record-breaking 433rd game. If you wish to listen to that call, you can obviously find it on ABC Listen. A few things. So walked past all of the 400 gamers. Kevin Bartlett wasn't there, unfortunately, but the other 400 gamers, they were all, he shook hands with all of them, went through the guard of honour. Our man Bawley has made it.
2: He did, good.
0: So we're happy for Bawley. And then he's run out with his two kids, which is fantastic, Jackson Darcy. Also, every player for Collingwood has the gold numbers. I thought it was only meant to be Pendles.
2: That's what really? I thought, yeah.
1: So I reckon they've changed that.
0: I reckon they've changed that. I feel like that is a response to you can't wear a different colour number to the rest of your team, so they've made everyone have the gold numbers, whereas really it was only meant to be him.
1: In the NRL, when it happened with Alex Johnston, when he broke the try-scoring record, he was the only one with gold, and we assumed that was going to be the same thing. I'm sure Pendles wasn't happy with the negative attention. Maybe he said, can we all wear gold?
0: I wouldn't mind it if I was another player too. I'd be saying to the club, I'll keep this gold number jumper and always remember the time when I played in the games record match.
2: I don't mind the look for Collingwood with the gold number.
1: Going forward, you reckon?
0: Keep going forward.
2: Yeah, I don't mind it.
1: North Melbourne, by the way, up to 10th. So however you feel about the wild card, it gives teams like North Melbourne that carrot all year long that they can have that finals aspiration. So move into 10th for now. Collingwood are a game or half a game behind. So they'll skip back over them if they beat West Coast, Wallich, Marawa today. But that's massive. They get to 5 wins and they're inside the 10.
2: And what's their next run, Benny? What's North's next run?
1: North have the bye, then they take 2 games to WA. They play Frio in Bunbury. Okay. And then for the second time this year, I had to double check it, they play West Coast in Perth.
0: Yeah, and then they've got Richmond. So They do have some winnable games there. I mean, the Fremantle ones.
1: And Essendon after that, you're right.
0: So the Freo one's obviously tough, but the other three are very winnable. Yeah. If they can win those three, they're right in the season, North Melbourne. So a lot to like there for the Kangas, and they should be selling it. Even the game in Bunbury, Freo have been up for a long time. They've got to get down to Bunbury. It might just be an off week for them. Maybe we can pinch that one as well. So I think they've got to try and sell that to themselves and see if they can pinch that one against the Kangas, Freo.
1: They're not back here for 5 weeks for that game against Essendon. Why do you think they look so good at Docklands? What is it about North's setup this year, those youngsters, that makes them so potent here?
2: I think once they recognise the skill level of their younger players, you look at how many times they attacked the corridor in that last quarter. That was phenomenal. That's what they've got to be more trusting in taking a risk. I think when North play predictable football, they're easy to play against. Where North also changes, they got off their heels. So often in that first half, they were second to the football, whereas that last quarter, 103 possessions to 70, uncontested marks 28 to 14. So they made all the running certainly in that last quarter.
0: There is another game that is going on at the moment, which might be the best game of the round. It's been largely forgotten. Definitely Sleepy Hollow today down there in Geelong, isn't it? Everyone's forgotten about it. The Cats in Sydney, so 1-8, the Swans leading early against Geelong, 13 minutes into the opening term.
1: You didn't tell us the other players who have played for Gold Coast and North Melbourne, the ones you said we wouldn't get.
0: I'll come back to that, but what are you thinking in this match? Rammer and also you, Declan.
2: Well, I always think Geelong in Geelong.
0: Yeah, so do I.
1: Swans have a decent record there. I think they might have won 4 of their last 5 or 6, but yeah, this is a test for that handball game to see if they can go to Geelong and do that. I've watched a lot of Sydney. I think they'll be under a lot of heat down back.
0: Someone did text in and say Taylor Hine, who's one of the other three.
1: Wow.
0: So that was a good get. I think
1: it's a deep cut.
0: Jack Marnie, who texted that in, might be personal friends with Taylor Hine.
1: Yeah, went to school with him, I reckon.
0: That's a good get. Joel Tippett, brother of Kurt.
1: Younger brother.
0: And Daniel Curry.
2: Right. No,
0: so I told you the six were...
2: wouldn't have got the last three. No way.
0: I don't think I would have either. Hugh Greenwood, Aaron Hall, Joel Tippett, Taylor Hine, Daniel Harris, and Daniel Curry.
1: Did Braden Pruce ever go there? I just had a... Let's have a look.
0: Pruce...
1: Maybe he didn't get going. First image that comes up of Braden Pruce in your favourite VFL team, Williamstown.
0: Yes. Got a great song, Williamstown, if you haven't heard it. Stand and deliver. We'll answer to the call. It's a great song.
1: Bruce didn't make it there. You had the other expansion team.
0: Declan, great work from you.
2: Yeah, nice, well
1: fun.
2: Done.
1: Yep. Good.
0: Well done. Great to have you in town, Rama. At least you saw out fun. The full broadcast, which is more than we can say for Borley.
2: Yep.
0: Thank you to Tim Morgan downstairs. Cool Jules. Tech Craig Davis, the best panel op back in the studio. Dan says, I feel sorry for Boomer. He missed a Kangaroos win for the ages and has to watch a game where his record is passed.
1: That's a good way to end.
0: That's good. That will take us out. Saturday footy on ABC Sport. If you wish to listen to Pendle's record-breaking game, you can find it on ABC Listen. But from Docklands, a famous victory, 43 points down, the Cardiac Kangas, they came back and won by 6. We're saying goodbye. This is how it sounded.
3: North stand up and grab one. Larky rides it. Trembath does as well. Ball spills to the back. And Darling from point blank range. He nearly cooked it. He kicks it off the ground from the Torres Strait Islander flag. And it is his third. They need a goal. They need a mark. And it's Trembath.
2: Yeah, good hands.
3: Second grab. MacAndrew pressing behind him. He parried it in front of him. Just one goal in the last 4 games. But he's kicked 2 today. And that is huge.
0: Stevens. Handball away to McDonald, through the middle of Docklands. Kicks inside 50. Marking contest. And the mark taken by Constanti. He'll kick infield. Dersma. 40 out, he marks. Don't want to waste too much time here. Zane Dersma, but you need to make sure you kick it. Boot to ball from 48. As good as directly in front. The drop punt is nice. North are still alive.
3: Parker, what a kick. 45 into the centre. Sheasel's involved. It now it's with Luke Davies-Uniac from just inside the centre square towards Larky, who marks, plays on quickly. Oh, risky play. Spargo, it hit the deck, picks it up, turns and goals. They nearly muck it up. Instead, it's a goal. And wow, 7 points is the margin.
0: Luke taps it on. Hardiman tackle with the footy. Has to get it out. Forces a turnover. Suns with it back flank. Goulburn to Petrarca. Hurrying a kick around the wing. Comben marks. Back flank for the Roos. They've got to go. Centres it for Sheasel. He'll take it at centre half back. Can whack it up to Dersma. Attacking edge of the square. Go Zane. He runs off with it. Kicks inside 50. Great calf kick. And the mark is taken by Davies-Uniac. Luke Davies-Uniac. To bring the Kangas level. Drop punt is a goal! Tied game! 46 seconds remaining.
3: They're inside 50, the Suns. McKercher works hard, wins the hard ball. Wardlaw through the middle. They're on here. They go long, the Kangaroos. One on one. Surely a free kick. Yes, it is. They play on.
2: Oh.
3: They've been awarded the free kick. Have they allowed them to play on? No, the umpire said we're coming back.
2: Ooh.
3: And it's in the hands, 30 metres out in front of goal, of Cam Serha. Cam Serha has a deep breath. The siren goes. Any score wins it for the Kangaroos. Cam Serha, forward, turn back, turn forward. And the Bull wins it for the Roos. A Saturday afternoon thriller. 43 points they were down, and they win it after the siren. What a moment, the North Melbourne Kangaroos, their best win under Alistair Clarkson.
4: I'd like to hear again Andrew's sound effect of Luke stomping in, perhaps with an elephant trumpeting below in the background, but I love watching you when you're playing Hey Day, Luke. That's from Bill of 8 Mile Plains.
5: Thanks, Bill. I appreciate it, mate.
4: What? Oh, you're telling me to look at the phone?
6: No, check the screen.
4: check the screen. Okay, I'm getting messages all over the place, but it's childish, stupid messages, isn't it? 1300 361 700 is the open.

0: our team. Dolphins players very generous with their time after the game. It was a fun drive home up the fens from the Bathurst Dolphins. Oh, how good. I'm glad you had such a fantastic time. Steve in Melbourne says Sorensen has a radio voice.
1: Oh, I thought you were saying head for radio.
0: No, that's me.
1: And that's definitely me. Definitely Michael. But Soro's pretty, he's probably a little bit too beautiful for radio. What do you reckon?
2: Yeah. I think he's
1: good chat, boys. Good chat.
2: His voice is good.
0: Like, mate, I've still copping grief from when you called me beautiful a few weeks ago.
1: So, but you did have makeup on.
0: A, your standard is really ordinary.
1: But you did have makeup on. You just come from a 50th, wasn't it? Or was it?
0: Oh, that was when I had the Joker makeup.
1: The Joker makeup.
0: Oh, yeah, that's right.
1: You were dressed up. You had
0: it was pretty beautiful.
1: You had like jeans, you had a tucked in buttoned up shirt, you're wearing a nice watch, had your hair done, and had makeup on. What more did you want?
0: Apart from the makeup, that's how I dress every day. I have clothes on, and you?
1: Short and t-shirt.
3: Can you guys focus, please?
0: On the text line, there's more photo to tell Elle when you get home. Louis, was the Game 3 debacle spoken about at the team gathering on Monday night? Asked Paul from Manly.
1: No, it wasn't. No, it was actually a really good night. All the boys, seen all the boys in there, and a couple of the old boys. Good to see Boydie Cordner get inducted into the Hall of Fame, and obviously Peter Sterling. That was pretty cool. So it was a great night. But it was funny when you see the boys up close. They're huge. You don't realise how big the boys actually are. You watch them in there, out in the field, and you don't think too much of it. But up close, they're massive.
3: What?
0: Have you got a mirror at your joint?
3: What's doing
1: plenty
3: there?
1: Of them.
3: Plenty of them.
0: Which room do you spend the most time in? Any with a mirror. 1-300-361-700 or text 0467-920-222. I know you've known him for a long time, Sorrow, but are you learning new things about Luke Lewis today?
4: That he farts a lot.
0: I think in 3 hours you've broken the world radio record for use of the word horse and cart. He has taught you well.
4: He's rubbing off on me already.
0: Maury, ask who was the one of the Blues that got his eyebrows done yesterday with Stephen Crichton on the Central Coast?
1: Well, I'm going to say it's bizarre.
0: I should have asked. Oh, that would have been for Hudson Young.
1: Well, I reckon Sorrow would know. Surely does Brian Toll get his eyebrows done?
4: I don't know, but it probably wouldn't surprise me if he did.
1: Yeah, there you go. And Stephen Crichton was there, and I reckon them two would have been hanging out. So I'm putting it down to the Penrith connection.
0: Okay.
1: So I'm sort of being like a detective, putting two and two together.
2: You're right.
0: Look, your forensic analysis is magnificent. 1-300-361-700. By the way, Ned Hall, who is our studio coordinator today, put a message on the screen recently that there is an upcoming AFL game where they haven't yet filled the expert seat.
3: The expert seat?
0: Yes, and wondering whether you'd be available for it.
3: I'm unavailable. Is rugby league played on that night?
0: I'm sure there probably is.
3: I'm unavailable.
0: But it may be a game you're unavailable for us. We've made you unavailable. Cole has phoned through on 1-300-361-700. Hello, Cole.
5: Good afternoon, gents. Listen, I just wanted to raise an issue that it dates back a few weeks, but you've been very busy the last few weeks and hard to ring in, about the Anzac Day, whether that could become, instead of what it is now, always a Roosters versus Dragons, and that's been a bit bland the last couple of years, whether it could go back to the days of the 50s and 60s when we had a match of the round. And the NRL authorities could decide, you know, what game, you know, two of the top-rated sides could play off on that day. Or does the Roosters and Nick Politis just sort of own that match?
0: It's got nothing to do with Nick Politis. They split it, the Roosters and St George Illawarra, year by year. And there's now three games on Anzac Day. It's not just the one.
3: Yeah.
0: I don't know about you boys. I'll lead it off following Cole's question. I want the tradition. I think there is room in the world for tradition. I know there have been one-sided games recently, but that won't always be the case. And for me, I'm happy for it to be Roosters-Dragons every year, one of those three games. What about you, Sorry?
4: Oh, I couldn't agree more, Andrew. Honestly, took the words out of my mouth. Like, just tradition. And you know, when you think of Anzac Round or the Anzac Day traditions, it's Roosters versus the Dragons, mate. So I definitely wouldn't change it.
3: I get Cole's premise.
0: Yes, for sure.
3: And I like the thought process, but I'm comfortable keeping it Dragons-Roosters as well.
1: I would like to say a test match.
3: I would like to see a test match too.
0: They used to have test matches on Anzac Day, and everyone found it too weird that these two great brothers / sisters of nations are playing against each other.
1: Yeah, but
0: on a day where their unity is celebrated.
1: Oh no, I just love the New Zealand Australian.

0: Matty, with your coach's hat on, what have you observed about what's changed at Manly under Kieran Foran?
1: Well, he's obviously simplified their play. I think Brooks is the best example. Like, I haven't seen him play this well for probably, 8 years. I just feel like the coach, and I'm making assumptions here, has gone to a guy, mate, I just want you to do what you're best at and do it often. Because I haven't seen him play anywhere near as well as he has for a long time. And I think that's an example of what he's done across the team, is he's got to individuals and gone, we need your best game. Like, Olakau'atu's, what about changing his form? It's almost like he's just unlocked him away from structure and said, just run and run as hard as you can.
0: The other one worth pointing out, as I've had about three S-wings there on the red button, Matthew. The other thing worth pointing out, Jake Trbojevic has decided to trigger the clause in his contract to play again next year, the 250-gamer. And hearing him speak, Matthew, now as opposed to three rounds into the season, it's like a different person.
1: Yeah, and look, I don't want to be disrespectful to the last coach, but the last coach's footy IQ was very, very high. And sometimes people, and I'm going to plead guilty doing the same thing, is you want to help the team by being smarter than the opposition, and that's not helpful. It's not helpful at all. You know, and Ciro will be able to tell you that, is that, you know, you've got to play simple footy, particularly as the game cadence has increased. And that's what I've seen happen with the Seagulls, is that Kieran Foran has just unleashed them to play simple footy at high speed, and it's just unlocked the whole team.
2: Matty, why do coaches overcomplicate the game?
1: This is going to be an interesting one to answer, Louis. I did it because I cared, because I wanted to help the team with more information. And in retrospect, I look back and I go, how dumb were you, mate? They didn't need more information. They needed to work out what they were best at, and we needed to actually do that at the highest possible level, rather than look at the opposition, they've got these vulnerabilities. Let's find 20 trick plays to exploit. Doesn't work.
2: No. And I reckon that's why where Manly have come really good, is that they've just simplified it, and they're just doing what they're good at really, really well.
1: Yeah, and their opposition tonight, when you look at some of the quality players they've got in it and the brilliance they've got now, I kind of believe that they need to look at the same formula.
0: All right, let's get to tips then, Matthew. Are you thinking it's going the way of the Seagulls?
1: I am, mate. Fogarty's kicking game in these lovely conditions that I've got to sit outside with, that I'm fine with. His kicking game and stability, I think, get them across the line comfortably.
0: I was going to mention, a night like tonight is made for you, Matthew Elliott. What about you, Luke Lewis, Manly or Gold Coast?
2: Yeah, I'm going with Matty. I'm going Manly.
0: Scotty Sorensen?
3: Enough said, mate. Yeah, definitely Manly.
0: All right, Seagulls to win from all of us. That is the best news we can possibly give you, Gold Coast Titan supporters. Matthew, can't wait to listen to you on the way home. Enjoy.
1: Yeah, well, put your makeup on, Andrew. You'll need it.
0: Bye-bye, Matthew. Matthew Elliott joining us at Brookvale Oval with Brett Sprigg and Dean Hallertown for Seagulls Titans, the nightcap here tonight. Tomorrow, a reminder, we're on air from midday. Myself, Louis, John Gibbs and Connor Watson, who's been in the news lately, will join us between midday and 4. And then at 4 o'clock, we'll head to Townsville Stadium with Quentin Hull, Grant Bell and Laurie Spener for the only game on tomorrow, North Queensland and South Sydney. And then NRL Monday between 6:30 and 7:30. Obviously on Monday night, I'll be joined by my co-host for the evening, Luke Lewis, looking ahead to State of Origin 2. And I know you and Billy Moore, State of Origin 1, I should say. I think when I said 2, I meant as well as other things. But you and Billy Moore are going to go head-to-head again just briefly tomorrow, Louis. Now, we know the teams. You both tried to select the teams you would like to have seen, and you weren't a million miles off either of you, actually.
2: No, we got pretty much all the players in the side. There was one that I missed out. I put Jackson Ford in there, but he missed out, but that's okay. And, it's a pretty high-quality side. So I think Billy was very close as well, also with Kurt Capewell. I wasn't too sure if Capes would be in there, but... it should be very interesting on Monday night, but it'll be even more interesting Wednesday. I can't wait. I can't believe it's come around that quick. I love Origin. It's the best time in rugby league.
0: I'd read your name mentioned quite a few times, sir, in the last few months with the new rules. You're a New Zealand international, but you were quali-

0: qualified for New South Wales. Does that, are you Blues all over when it comes to Origin?
1: Yeah, I feel like definitely Blues all over, mate. Growing up, yeah, I was a Blues supporter, been living in Sydney.
0: Yeah, and so the rules are, it confuses a lot of people, and I understand that. You have to have been living in Australia before the age of 13 to qualify, regardless whether you played for New Zealand or Tonga or England like Victor Radley. If you have been living here before the age of 13, therefore you can qualify. After 13, you don't, if you are representing another nation in rugby league. Around the grounds, AFL second quarter, Geelong 58. Sydney Swans 32. Quarter time, Collingwood 25, leading West Coast 22. Queensland Cup first half, winner Manly 6, now leading Sunshine Coast 4. Dolphins 10, leading Central Queensland 0. Super Netball first quarter, Adelaide Thunderbirds leading the Giants 14 points to 9. Our man Michael Carayannis has made his way down to the touchline. He's got his headphones on, his jacket on, but no umbrella up, MC. How is it, mate?
2: Yeah, I'm about to go get that now, Andrew. It's raining.
0: Oh,
2: just
0: no.
2: Started again, but it's very, very light at the moment. Obviously, the surface looks in good nick considering the rain and a New South Wales Cup fixture played before it. But, yeah, the rain is starting to fall.
0: Any update on the Beaufort scale?
2: Duck egg. It's not windy at all.
0: Okay, no wind, but the rain is back and it has been that sort of a day the whole way through. Now, Louis, you love playing in the rain.
3: I do.
0: What about you, Scott? Are you?
1: No, I love a dry track, mate. Fast dry track every day of the week.
0: So you don't get back your old childhood and love sliding and slipping around the place?
1: No, absolutely not. No, I like a fast dry track on the, say, like a 4 o'clock afternoon game.
0: That's
3: I love days like this. Just get out there, it's sliding around everywhere, muddy, getting the showers after it, be seventh shower for the day, get all grass in your backside. It's the best.
0: Okay. Now, if we're getting down grass in backside, I have to go home because I can't pay. 0467 920 222. If you'd like to send us a text, players not too far away from taking the field, Dragons v Warriors. Refs, the people interpreting in the bunker are humans. They make mistakes. Get on with it. Enjoy the great spectacle that rugby league is. Can you ask MC who his favourite AFL team is? Jokes. I hate AFL as much as him. Warriors by 12 tonight, says Ruben from Brizzy. Morey, remembering the stats in the paper that Givwich Hooker won the scrums, would have been a pride thing for the front row. Shovel, 100% they did. And if you watch any old game on YouTube now, I'm talking up until about the mid-1980s when scrums became irrelevant, the hooker's stats were a big feature throughout a game. So it might be Stephen Edge for Parramatta, who won 54% of scrums, and that was ideal. So if you had a hooker that had the ability to rake better than the opposition, you'd often die with the ball sore on the last tackle because you'd back yourself whether you had the feet or not with a scrum.
1: Right.
0: And if, you know, you had a really good dummy half, but he only had a 44% success rate in scrums for the year, your tactics would have to be completely different.
1: Oh, there you go. Learn something new every day.
0: It was a really major shake-up. And remember, was it last year, Louis, we mentioned to Connor the challenge that you could have in the play the ball, and Ray Price was great at it, Benny Elias was great at it, Ian Roberts was great at it, among others, that if you have been tackled by Luke Lewis and you got to play the ball, once it hits the ground, Louis as marker could rake at the ball, drag it back to his side, and there'd be a change of possession. So Connor had never even heard that.
1: I've never heard of that. Yeah, yeah. Exactly the same. There you go.
3: It makes me feel old. I used to love watching that myself.
0: Yeah, I know. But that's what I was talking about before, competition for the footy. That was a real one. And if you took your eyes off the prize as you played the footy, you lost possession.
1: There you go.
3: Simple. To be fair, you wouldn't be able to do it today because a lot of the players don't really play the ball with their foot. They fake play it, but it's always their hands in front of the ball and they roll it.
1: The motion.
3: Whereas before, they used to place it down and then play the footy.
0: 0467 920 222. Maury, I can harken back to the best years of rugby league. 1990, well, you've named a lot of years here. 92, 93, 97, 98, 2000, 2006 and 2025 are the memories.
1: Broncos fan.
0: Unreal. Derek and Anne from Queensland.
1: There you go.
0: Brendan from Warwick in Queensland. Do you know if the Fadialofa coming into the Warriors side today is related to Peter Fadialofa, who captained the Western Samoa Rugby Union side, who defeated Wales, don't remember that, to reach the World Cup quarterfinals in 1991. He was a hard-edged footy player. I'm not sure. We'll try and find out if that's the case. Marcus standing square would be an improvement. This hand on shoulder side by side doesn't wash, says Mick. Guys, great calling again this weekend, like always. Sitting by the fire pit at Tumut. Oh, nice way to go. Warriors to win, Manly to win. From amazing Ali PS, I'm missing watching my Sharks and go the Blues.

0: News. Well, thank you, Ali. Sitting by a fire pit at Tumut, where it does get extraordinarily cold. Seems like a good way to spend the evening. I hope you're not getting rained on, though, like we are here. All the umbrellas are up. The crowd, I'd venture to say, maybe 6,000 people. They're still coming in via Jubilee Avenue down to our right at the southern end of the ground. St George Illawarra winless against the second-place Warriors. Scott Sorensen, how do you see this game playing?
1: Yeah, look, I'm really interested to see, as I said earlier, with the Warriors and see how their outfit pulls up today. You know, it's obviously going to be a challenge here against the Dragons, but I just think if the Warriors can and just play that calm style and calculated style they've been playing the last few weeks, I think they'll just be too good and run away with it.
0: Yeah, the Warriors played a frantic game, the one before yours in Magic Round, yep. But they beat Brisbane comfortably in the end, despite losing Tanner Boyd pretty early with that ACL. And albeit they don't have Tanner, with Tamati Martin, who filled in for him last week and did a great job and wins the halfback role this weekend. And they don't have Mitch Barnett, they don't have Kurt Capewell, but they seem to have the depth to overcome any of that.
1: Absolutely. You know, you've just touched on Otero Martin coming into the side. Like, you know, it's not exactly a debut, right? He's got the experience, he's got a calm, cool head, and he knows how to steer the boys around. He did a great job there at Magic Round last week, so I'm sure he'll do another good job tonight.
0: Hard to tip against the Warriors, though, isn't it?
1: It is. That's just what I touched on a little bit earlier, yeah. Andrew. Just their expectation to be the heavy favourites, second on the ladder. I think it's 5 wins in a row for them, so I'm really interested to see if they can, you know, put all those distractions aside and play their best footy.
0: And Scott's going to hang around and give us his thoughts at halftime. Luke Lewis, how do you see this one?
2: Yeah, well, I'm all the Warriors. I look at the Warriors now the same as I do as the Panthers. I think they play very consistent football. They're very hard to beat. If you're going to beat them, you've got to play for 80. And I just don't think the Dragons have got 80 minutes in them where they'll play their best footy for the whole period of time. So, look, they hardly make errors. I've only ever seen, like, when they went in that little bit of a run where they lost 2 or 3 in a row, it's the only time I've seen them make errors. And when they got back into their best football, yeah. They cleaned it. They complete it like 95%. It's phenomenal. And in this type of weather, it's like this in New Zealand. It suits them.
0: Well, I was going to say, because that's another thing of bygone eras. We used to talk about mudlarks and teams that were good in the wet. We don't seem to concern ourselves with that now. Such are the conditions. They're so good and the footballs are better and all that sort of thing. But does the rain not bring the Dragons back into it a little
2: Oh, it more? Definitely does, because you obviously can't move the ball around. But I actually think this weather suits the Warriors better than the Dragons. The Dragons are, you know, they like to try and keep the ball alive and play out wide. I don't think the forwards have got the strength to get it over the top of the Warriors.
0: All right, here they come, MC. What's your prediction here?
3: Yeah, I think the Warriors, boys, and just the Dragons have a 1996 jersey flag reunion. The players on the far side of the field just being introduced to the fans in over a course of the hill.
0: Oh, what a great spot to be.
3: Wet.
0: Here come the Warriors, led out by James Fisher-Harris. Fullback, Tane Tuipiki. The wingers, Dallin Watney, Jelezniak and Alifiana Khan-Pereira. Centres, Ali Liatawa and Roger Tuivasa-Sheck. 5'8", Chanel Harris-Tavita. Halfback, Tamari Martin. The lock, Aaron Clark. Second row is Jacob Laban and Leka Halasima. Front row is the Jackson Ford and James Fisher-Harris. The hooker, the outstanding Wade Egan. And the bench is Sam Healy, Tanner Stowers-Smith, Dimitri Viamonga, Eddie Aramaya Tuava, Luke Hansen, and Kalis Fadialofa. Andrew Webster is the coach, and the Warriors head to our right at the southern end, the League's Club end of Jubilee Oval. St George Illawarra about to make their way through the tunnel. They haven't played very well at this ground in recent times, and here they come with their fullback and captain, Clint Gutherson. The wingers are Setu Tu and Christian Tuipulotu. Centres Hayden Buchanan and Val Holmes. 5'8", Daniel Atkinson. Halfback, Kyle Flanagan. Lock, Ryan Couchman. Second row is Hamish Stewart and Dylan Egan. Front row is a Toby Couchman and Loco Junior Pacifica Tonga. Hooker Damien Cook and a bench of Luciano Leilua, Emre Gula, Josh Kerr, Blake Laurie, Tyrell Sloan and Lycan King Tongia. Coach Dean Young, the referee. Heading out there now is Adam G with his touch judges Dave Munro and Jordan Morrell, and the bunker is manned by Wyatt Raymond. So it will be the Warriors kick off, defending the southern end of the ground. And Louis is about to turn the lights off. Thank you, Luke. St George Illawarra to get first use of the footy here at Jubilee. NRL Saturday on ABC Sport. Luke Lewis, Michael Carrianis, I'm Andrew Moore. Soro back at halftime. And let's hope we've got a good one here. Let's hope the Dragons at the very least compete as they did a week ago against Penrith in the final game of Magic Round. Tane Tuipiki has the ball set to go. And we'll hear referee Adam G.

0: get us underway. Saturday footy on ABC Sport. Let's do it. Tuapiki sends the kickoff down to the northwest corner, and it's going to be very, very shallow. Taken 10 out from the goal line by Setu Tu. He returns it and he's shoved to the ground. 13 metres out from his own goal line. He plays the ball to Damien Cook. He sends it left to Pasifika Tonga. He's caught 21 metres out from his own goal line. St George Illawarra first touch, northern end, and already a get him onside ref. Love it. Now they work it left. And it's Toby Couchman. He's felled 30 metres out from his own line for St George Illawarra. To his feet, played to Cook, sends it right. And Couchman's tackled 14 short of halfway. St George Illawarra first touch of the footy. Cook, he sends the ball away to the right side. Gutherson put on his back. 4 metres short of halfway. Last tackle, Dragons. Cook goes right. Here's the kick from Atkinson. Drills it down to that southwest corner. Scooting to his left is Tane Tuapiki with a catch. 5 metres out from his own line. Heads over the 10. And he's going to be caught 15 out from his own line. Louis, our one lifeline in this broadcast position under the grandstand is a monitor in front of us.
1: Yeah, in bright blue. But I just looked at all the monitors and they're all bright blue. And there's one right behind your head that's bright blue.
0: Oh, how good. I'm going to ask you for replays often. So now the Warriors, they have the footy and it's played. Look, it's a great ground to call, apart from the fact that 20% of it you can't see. Here's a penalty for a high tackle going against St George Illawarra. And the Warriors get this penalty 22 metres out from their own line. First penalty of the game. And tell us about the replay, Luke Lewis.
1: Yeah, well, it just gets a bit of a shoulder to the melon there. But it is tough to see the replay. But they just all went high on that occasion, the Dragons. And that's what you don't want to do in this kind of wet weather football. You do not want to give field position to the Warriors. You've got to make them earn it.
0: Tap taken by Tuivasa-Sheck. Caught 3 metres in Dragons territory by Pasifika Tonga. Plays the ball to Egan. Goes right to Fisher-Harris. Right foot step into the defence. Good run. Taken 29 out from the goal line. No score on the board here at Jubilee. Played to Egan. He sends the ball right through hands to Marty Martin. He linked up with support. And the Warriors are 18 metres out from the goal line. Now the ball played by Ford. To Egan, spins it away left. To Marty Martin, goes out the back. Harris to Vita, away to Tuivasa-Sheck. Straightens into Buchanan, tackled. 8 metres out from the goal line. 10 in from touch, northwest corner. He plays the ball now to Halasima. Goes right to Egan, then through hands. Aaron Clark to Martin, short ball goes right. And the tackle's going to be complete. Oh, Ford lost it. And St George Illawarra come away with a 10 out from their own goal line. No score in the early going. We check in on the touchline, Michael Carrianis.
2: Yeah, the Warriors are just trying to get their arms free to pop that pass, and it just slipped out. They looked pretty dangerous with the footy just then, so a sigh of relief for the Dragons.
0: So now St George Illawarra with the ball, Michael. 26 out from their own line.
3: Six again.
0: Set restart. Here goes to St George Illawarra. And the crowd likes that one. They have it 14 short of halfway. Now the ball is going to be played by Toby Couchman. It comes to the left edge to Ryan Toby Couchman. After Ryan Couchman had played it, two short of halfway. Cook out of dummy half, steps straight past Wade Egan, gets into Warriors territory, and now taken 8 metres in Warriors half. Set of field, southern end, Clint Gutherson dummy half. Goes to the left of Flanagan, he turns it back on the inside, and Stewart's caught. About 35 metres out from the line, 20 in from that far eastern touchline. Cook goes right, Pasifika Tonga up the middle. He's going to be contained on his back, 27 out from the line. Last place in George Illawarra. Oh, great, they go to the far side. And it ends up being a fantastic gang tackle by the Warriors. And that generates a changeover. Warriors get the footy, 15 out from their own line. No score on the board here at Jubilee.
1: Well, Al Alatidi come up with an absolute hurler of a tackle. Bends his back beautifully, gets the timing right. Absolutely.
3: Okay. Got a penalty here, late hit on Cole Flanagan. Tamari on report.
1: Well, don't worry about the tackle. There's now a ball back to the Dragons.
0: So, after 3 minutes and 50 seconds, Tamari Martin on report for a tackle on Cole Flanagan. Couldn't see anything here. What about you, Michael Carrianis?
2: Yeah, it was off the ball after Cole passed that ball to Valentine Holmes. It's a late hit. Look, there's nothing. It was a little bit late. I don't think he's going to have anything to worry about in terms of on report. Definitely a penalty, but there was no high shot or anything like that. Just late.
0: All right, thank you, Michael. So a great chance here for the Dragons down at the southern end of Jubilee Stadium. It comes, Oval. Comes on the inside of Pasifika Tonga. He's tackled 8 out from the goal line. Plays the ball to Damien Cook. And they come back to the right side. Dragons have it only 5 metres out from the line in the southwest corner. Setu two at dummy half. Buchanan plays it to him. It goes to the left. Atkinson away to Pacifica Tonga. He's taken about seven out right in front of the goalpost. Plays it to Cook. Goes to his left. Show and go by Hamish Stewart. And in fact, that was Ryan Couchman. Taking a metre out in front of the left upright. Plays the ball to Cook. Comes to the left of Flanagan. Cut out ball away to Gutherson. Puts it on the toe. Ricochet Rabbit. Six more tackles for the Dragons. They dive on the footy, no score. St George Illawarra got a great opportunity here. Ball comes right to Flanagan. Turns it on the inside to Toby Couchman. He's going to be caught 8 metres out from the goal line. Plays the ball to Cook. Open side right, Flanagan. Dummies inside, rifts across. Then he takes on the defence, dragged to the ground. Only a few metres out from the line. Wade Egan met him first. Cook goes back to the left to Ryan Couchman. He's dashed to the ground. Great defence. 5 metres out from the goal line by Fisher Harris. Played to Cook. Comes to the right. Through hands. They go away to Hamish Stewart. Stewart throws a gridiron pass over the top. Picked up by Setu too, and he dives over to score. What about the Tom Brady-esque pass from Hamish Stewart? Setu too picks it up. Sprints over to score in the corner. And the Dragons strike first. St George Illawarra 4, Warriors 0, 6 minutes gone here at Cogra.
1: Yeah, well, it's good to see the Dragons just went all this field position they have. They get the play right, but it's a really nice little pass. Beautiful line there from Hamish Stewart, just getting a bit of an overs line. It's a one-on-one. It keeps the ball carrying arm free. And the only way really to get it out to the edge is to throw a bit of a gridiron pass. And it's a nice little pass. It bounces on the ground. Nice work there by Setu too. Just keeps patient, waits for the bounce to pop up, slides over in the corner and gets the Dragons off to an outstanding start.
0: Down to the touchline and Michael Carayannis.
2: Yeah, they're just going to check. A Warriors player looks like he was checked on the inside. So they're just going to check that before that try is confirmed.
0: Okay, mate. Well, you're in charge of replays at the moment.
1: Okay. I can't believe they have got us. We're playing NRL and we can't see your screen.
0: This ground is pathetic, that's why.
4: Yeah, thanks, mate.
0: It is pathetic.
1: Maybe, it's, you know what, fair, they probably have to just change the channel.
0: I don't know. I'm surprised they've even got TVs here. But MC, it is a try.
2: Yeah, Luffy Khan Pereira was the player checked, but the bunker has confirmed it. Setu too played a lot of reserve grade at the Warriors, so gets an opportunity to play first grade against his former side.
0: Okay, mate, here's the kick to come from Valentine Holmes. Right near the touchline, about 2 metres in. Here's Holmes. He strikes it. We can't see it. Heading towards the post. He likes it. He's kicked the goal. So it is now St George Illawarra 6, the Warriors 0. NRL Saturday on ABC Sport. And Louis, when you've lost, you know, 14 in a row, 13 in a row, that's a great start at home.
1: Yeah, absolutely. With this kind of weather, it's a good start.

0: grappling with multiple insurgencies.
1: US Secretary of State Marco Rubio has arrived in India ahead of a scheduled meeting next week with his counterparts from India, Japan and Australia, members of the Quad Strategic Alliance. The visit comes as Washington seeks to stabilise relations with New Delhi after ties soured over President Donald Trump's tariff policies. Rubio's four-day stay will include a gala reception in New Delhi, marking the 250th anniversary of US independence from Britain, a visit to the headquarters of the Missionary Order founded by Mother Teresa, as well as visiting Agra, home of the Taj Mahal. A US federal court has thrown out human smuggling charges against Kilmar Abrego Garcia, who was wrongly deported to a high-security prison in El Salvador last year. The BBC's Joel Gunter has the story.
2: In a highly critical verdict, a federal judge in Tennessee said that the Justice Department had abused its power by bringing this prosecution against Mr. Abrego Garcia and branded the case vindictive. The Salvadorian migrant, who entered the US illegally, was sent to a mega prison in El Salvador last year despite a court order barring his deportation because of a risk of persecution. After the US Supreme Court ordered that the Trump administration return Mr. Abrego Garcia to the US, the Department of Justice launched a human smuggling prosecution against him related to a 2022 Tennessee traffic stop.
1: Researchers have discovered one of the reasons for the millennia-long durability of the Great Pyramid of Giza in Egypt. They say the massive stone structure was designed and built with features that have helped it withstand the destructive energy of earthquakes. The pyramid was built as a pharaoh's tomb around 4,600 years ago during the Old Kingdom period of ancient Egypt. Back home in South Australia's health minister is urging people to wear helmets when using e-bikes after the Australian Medical Association called for a ban on under-16s using the motorised vehicles. AMA's South Australian president, Peter Subramaniam, says doctors are reporting people presenting to emergency departments with severe injuries. The state government says age limits for e-bikes will form part of an upcoming review of e-mobility device laws. Health Minister Blair Boyer says it's concerning that doctors are seeing people come in with e-bike-related injuries and has urged riders to prioritise safety.
3: Look, people need to wear a helmet when they're doing these things. I do not bloody understand why people think the asphalt's going to fall different or feel different if you hit it coming off an e-bike compared to a motorbike or anything else.
1: And England manager Thomas Tuchel has created a wave of controversy after announcing his 26-man squad for soccer's World Cup. The German has left out big names in Trent Alexander-Arnold, Phil Foden, Cole Palmer and Harry Maguire. A furious Maguire took to social media to say he was shocked and gutted to miss out on the squad. ABC News.
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7: 5 metres out from the goal line, played to Cook. Comes to the right, through hands, the goal way to Hamish Stewart. Stewart throws a gridiron pass over the top. Picked up by Sivu, and he dives over to score. What about the Tom Brady-esque pass from Hamish Stewart? Setu picks it up, sprints over to score in the corner, and the Dragons strike first.
8: Aris Tavita sends the pass away to the left edge, and now Khan Pereira beats a couple.
7: He accelerates past, but they won't stop him. He is a human roadrunner. Alifiana Khan Pereira scores a try out of nothing with his blistering speed. Try to the Warriors after a Dragons lost ball.
8: 5 metres out from the goal line in front of the sticks. Played to Egan, goes left Clark. He's stuck to the ground, 3 metres away from the goal line. Wade Egan, dummy half again, short side left. Tamari Martin, show and go.
7: Straight through Hamish Stewart to score too easy. The Warriors are in and now in front. Tamari Martin gets the try for the Warriors. 8 metres out, right in front of the post. Huge moment of the game. Egan sends it right to Martin. Martin delays the pass onto Leotawa. He got past one. Away to Dallin. What Nigel has the arc. He flies through the air and scores a DWZ special. Try to the Warriors. What magnificent athleticism again from Dallin. What Nigel has the arc. Try to the Warriors.
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8: 14-6, the Warriors lead the Dragons. Let's head around the grounds and set the scene at Brookvale. Manly Warringah taking the Gold Coast tonight. Brett Sprigg heading the coverage. Good evening, Sprigg.

0: Jaden Campbell from the Titans, he was their main threat for the whole night. And defensively, he was putting his shoulder into some very big boys and driving them backwards. And, you know, he's a super competitive guy, not unlike his old man. And for 3 points, I'm going Clayton Faulalo, the fullback for the Seagulls. He was their primary attack weapon. Again, a guy that's having to fill some pretty big shoes.
1: Yeah.
0: He ran for 234 metres, try assist. So he was, you know, a big reason why they won the game.
2: You named two guys there who came in to fill, I guess, important posts there, and Faulalo at fullback, and then, of course, Josh Felty coming into the side again. It's only his, what, fifth career game or something, Josh Felty. So
0: you mentioned he's a Tiger, right?
2: There was
0: big hopes for him coming through the Tiger system, and he got his debut there. And, you know, for whatever reason, things don't work out at clubs and you move on. But, you know, he's a guy that they had a rap on at least, and gets to show a little bit here tonight in the absence of others.
2: He debuted against Manly, in fact, for the West Tigers a few years ago. So, just by the way, it was 3 Faulalo, 2 to Jaden Campbell, and 1 to Josh Felty. Dean Hulitau's 3 best.
3: I think Josh should get it 1.5. Because you get the mullet's got to get half a point for that
2: mullet.
3: Well,
2: it's not the best mullet competition, but maybe we can sort of workshop that if you want later on.
3: It doesn't matter if it's not the best mullet competition. It's just you got to acknowledge good style.
2: Manly Warringah 12, the Gold Coast Titans 10. Wrapping things up here at Brookvale Oval on ABC Sport with Brett Sprigg, Dean Hulitau, and the formerly mulleted Matthew Elliott.
3: So, and I've got one other thing. There was the headgear story.
2: Yes.
3: Yeah. That's headgearism. Because I'm a big fan of Jake Dvojevic. You might have picked that up.
2: Yeah.
3: And you can't have a go at his headgear like you did.
2: Well, I think Chris Randall was inferring he didn't think it was crash hot by refusing to wear it. If I said I didn't like Jake Dvojevic, I wouldn't be at a club of one.
3: Same as technology, mate. You can't do that stuff anymore.
2: By the way, let's recap what happened earlier at Cogra Jubilee, where the Warriors 30 beat the Dragons 12. Andrew Moore with the wrap-up.
4: Spriggy, the Warriors are too good. It was a game, in fairness, that never reached any great heights because of the weather. There was a lot of drop ball. But in the end, the Warriors were really far too good. They scored 6 tries to 2. Again, effort was there from St George Illawarra, but they just don't have much in attack. At halftime, it was 14-6. They'd scored 3 tries to 1. And it was actually the Dragons who scored first through winger Setu Tu in the 6 minute to lead 6-0. But then the Warriors scored through Alfiano Kamparera, Tamati Martin and Dallin Watney-Zelezniak. And in the second half, Martin scored a second. Kamparera scored a second try. And the finishing touch is put on by Watney-Zelezniak's intercept try in the 73rd minute for his double. Chanel Harris-Tavita had a torrid night with the boot because they're all from touch. He finished with 3 from 6. And a 30 points to 12 win. A consolation try late for the Dragons scored by Christian Tuipulotu. But Luke Lewis, at the end of the day, the Warriors are second for a reason. Sometimes you've got to win ugly, and I guess they did that tonight in tough conditions.
5: Yeah, look, I don't even think it was ugly. They won. They didn't play their best football, but when they got their opportunities, they didn't get a heap of them. They took them. And they looked sharp in their attack. I thought they defended well. For me, their goal line defence tonight was brilliant. The Dragons had 1,000 shots at them and just couldn't get the job done. They got their numbers right. I thought the players, you know, they just did what they had to do tonight. I think they went through the motions. They got to their halfway. They kicked well into corners. They chased well. And that's what got them the win tonight.
4: Well, making his debut with us on ABC Sport today was Penrith multi-premiership winner and New Zealand international Scott Sorensen. And sorry, you had beaten the Dragons in Magic Round a week ago. Again, their effort is there, but they are compromised in attack.
6: Yeah, absolutely, mate. You know, obviously, as you touched on, versing them last week, I thought they were really strong. They really turned up and put a performance on. I know the scoreline obviously speaks differently. And then, you know, I was interested to see how they would turn out tonight. And look, they had plenty of ball and plenty of possession there and yeah, attacking the Warriors' goal line. But if I'm being completely honest, Andrew, I just felt like the Warriors were just in second gear there on their trial line, mate. I felt like they were just at a training session there and just making their tackles. I didn't really feel the Dragons asking too many questions with their attack. You know, where the Warriors got a chance, they asked questions, they threw the ball around, and as I touched on before, I thought Tamari Martin did a fantastic job and gave Harris Tavita plenty of time out the back there and put on some good shape and score some good tries.
4: So let me ask this question, you being with Penrith on top of the table, Warriors second, and I know challenges are going to come all over the place. There are 8 teams in the finals, but as of right now in round 12, are the Warriors the team to beat?
6: Yeah, I think so. Most definitely right up there at the top of the ladder. I think they're obviously just behind us there. They're doing a fantastic job. You know, to be able to put that performance together today, having that expectation on your shoulders

0: can adopt next month. You just pass a law and that's it. There will be some program administration cost, but that's minuscule compared to building a whole multi-story building, right? This is sort of a first line of defense.
1: Residents have described rushing to the scene of a crash in Sydney South in which three people died. Police say they'd been responding to a concern for welfare at a home in Guymia Bay overnight when a man drove from the scene. Officers say that same car later collided with another vehicle at San Susi, killing two male drivers and a male passenger. This woman, who lives nearby, says about 30 people ran out to help when they heard the crash.
2: I saw a car on its roof when I came out, just saw the car on its roof and thought, what? And just ran to the car. And the guy was, not in a good state. And the car was starting to catch fire. So it was our main priority was put the fire out, I guess.
1: An Olympic medalist has been training in conditions simulating space travel in order to help develop a space gym for astronauts. The BBC's Harriet Bradshaw has more on this story.
3: Astronauts have to work hard against the effects of microgravity to maintain muscle mass and bone density in space. Currently, that means spending at least 2 hours a day exercising while they're on the International Space Station. But a British team led by aerospace engineer John Kennett is trying to find more efficient ways to stay fit in space. They're developing a multi-gym called HiFiM. Space agencies around the world are involved in the space gym's development. It's hoped it could end up on moon bases and space stations in future.
1: And US autonomous driving technology company Waymo has now paused its self-driving car service in five American cities in response to a software issue that's seen some of its vehicles enter flooded roads. The US firm recently recalled thousands of robo-taxis following an incident in Texas last month when an empty Waymo vehicle entered a flooded road and was swept into a creek.
4: Saturday Night Country on ABC Radio and ABC Country.
5: Welcome. Hour two of Saturday Night Country. You are with Steph Hughes. I am house-sitting the studio for Melody Moco. She's on a well-deserved holiday. I'm usually producing the program, so we've turned the microphone around and I've been having a really nice time listening to music with you. It is hour two, and if you want to listen to hour one, if you did miss it, you can catch up on the ABC Listen app. So this hour, I'm going to be playing you some old classics, some new classics and everything in between. I think I'm going to kick off proceedings with a band from WA who are making big waves, going on big tours and creating a really beautiful type of cosmic country Americana. They're called the Buers Band and this is a brand new track called Avon Valley.

0: Buer's band out of WA. The track was called Avon Valley, and it's from their brand new album called Ozonia. They're touring and making all sorts of waves right now. A lot of people falling in love with their sound. So great to have them on Saturday Night Country. You are with Steph, and we are listening to a bunch of country music together. Our spotlight album this week is from Josiah and the Bonnevilles. We'll be hearing a couple of songs throughout. But he was lovely enough to record a couple of song introductions, so I want to hand over to Josiah right now.
1: Hey, y'all, it's Josiah from Josiah and the Bonnevilles, and my new album, As is a journey to acceptance of the way things are, things in their used state, maybe things that that failed to begin with, but that have a new chance, a new life. And it's a look at a lot of different life scenarios that are just real scenarios and real people. I'm inspired most by real people. And I hope that y'all will not think of me when you listen to this record. I know my last record was pretty autobiographical and had a lot of deep personal context, and I wanted this record to be a little break from that. I wanted it to be something y'all could put on in the garage and just let ride while you're working on something else. I didn't want to be the centerpiece of it, and I'm not on the cover for that reason. That's the cover is inside my garage where I like to work and put on music. And so I thought I'd take a stab at that. I'm so grateful for every single one of you guys that have listened and let me have this job. It's something that I'll never take for granted. I love y'all, and I'll see you soon.

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Newcastle's Sandy Louise, a brand new track called Keep On Riding. Beautiful heartfelt sounds. And she's recorded that one with Bill Chambers. You are on Saturday Night Country. It's Steph Hughes with you. I've got some news coming through the grapevine that US country star Waylon Wyatt is going to come to Australia next year. He's been out for a couple of festivals and he's been building a big loyal following, but it looks like he's going to release an album in July and then come to Australia and play in January. So that's plenty of time to learn all the tracks from the new album. He's got a whole lot of all ages gigs too. So I always love to see that popping up. But I've been hearing a lot of Waylon Wyatt on ABC Country and I've been a fan of what he's making. So I wanted to play you one of the singles that really stood out to me. This one's called Dead Man Walkin'.

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3: Blaming all on my roots, I showed up in boots and ruined your blind tie affair.

On this day in country, May 23 in 2021, songwriter Dween Blackwell died. He's written a whole lot of classics, including that one that you just heard Garth Brooks singing, Friends in Low Places. He's also written Conway Twitty's Saturday Night Special, and he wrote a great track by David Frizzell called I'm Gonna Hire a Wino to Decorate Our Home. And plenty more. Always stylish, a whole lot of fun and a whole lot of wit in his tracks. You should go dig into that catalogue from Dween Blackwell. Much respect. You are on Saturday Night Country. I'm Steph Hughes. I'm on the microphone tonight. And I thought I'd steer the Saturday Night Country truck over to Nashville. This fantastic singer-songwriter, outlaw country rocker, India Raimi, has just released a new album. It's called Villain Era, and I reckon everyone should know about it. Oh, well.

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0: So when my brain is overflowing, I will find a clear night where the moon's curled up sleepy and the stars shine real bright. 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
1: On Saturday Night Country, that was Under the Stars, a brand new single from much-loved local bush balladeer poet Waddy Thompson, a bit of an ode to stargazing. And he is on his Under the Stars tour right now. Waddy usually plays with a 10 or 11-piece band, so this is very stripped back and it's just a one-man show doing some straight-from-the-heart songs. He's playing some great local venues in a bunch of different locations around Victoria and New South Wales. He's going to be playing at the Servo in Port Kembla tomorrow, Sunday, May 24th. And I think he's got four more dates after that. So best to check out his socials.

You're listening to Saturday Night Country. We're somewhere in the guts of hour two, listening to music together. And we're going to head over to Airlie Beach right now, where an artist called Jolly Jingo has just released a new single. And this is actually a first play, so it's a bit of a debut across the airwaves. This one's an ode to the Beaconsfield mining disaster that occurred 20 years ago. It's called Miner's Son. You're on Saturday Night Country. Wow.

friend of the show, Rachel Fahim. She has just released, of course, a beautiful album. She has just been announced as one of this latest group of Australian artists to be playing CMA Fest, which is over in Nashville. It's a huge country music industry event, a gigantic festival. And Austin McKay, Jared Wrigley, Kingswood and Tori Dark, other Australian artists who have just been added as well. So a big congrats to those folks. I think they're going to have a hell of a good time together over there. And if you want to listen to the interview that Rachel did with Melody recently, you can go back on the ABC Listen app. There's a whole lot of things to dig into over there. You are on Saturday Night Country. It's Steph Hughes with you on the mic. And it's time we head to another scorcher from our feature album this week from Kingswood.

0: That was Lovin' a Girl from Kingswood. They've got our feature album this week on Saturday Night Country. It's called Midnight Mavericks. And Melody Moko had a great chat with Al and Ferg from the band.
1: Guys, I need to ask you about touring life because you are pretty infamous for having traversed many miles. You're on the road pretty constantly and you have a pretty famous vehicle that you get around in. Can you tell me about this very rock star bus that you guys have?
2: When we were in COVID and we couldn't tour and it was a nightmare for everyone, it basically started with like a bar stool idea. Al and I were sitting there and we're like, when everything opens up again, let's do 100 shows around Australia. Let's do the biggest tour ever. And then we figured out how we were going to do that. And you can't drive, you can't fly, you can't book hotels. You have to do it like you do in America or Europe, which is on like a bus. But there were no buses here. So we found one, or Al found one in Phillip Island, and it was an empty shell of an old passenger bus, and we built it. We spent 6 weeks or a bit longer building it, and now because we can go from town to town, we can get to places that it's very hard for other bands to get to, and we've taken it up through Alice to Darwin, across to Broome, down the west coast. We've taken it everywhere pretty much.
3: We successfully achieved our goal of over 100 shows on this tour, and that was in 2023. She's the lifeblood of this touring operation. So, Peggy, it will also be a very familiar sight to anyone who's attended the wonderful Tamworth Country Music Festival over the last 5 years. She's a mainstay of the back of the Tamworth Hotel, often parked on the most ridiculous lane you could possibly imagine. And we all develop core strength that no one has ever seen after being there for 2 weeks. And many an after party for the local fauna and flora.
2: Melody, the last Tamworth Country Music Festival sent me and Al sober. We stopped drinking for a month and Al for longer, because of the after parties.
3: I didn't drink for 5 months.
1: Was it because you were having to try and drink while the bus was on an awful lane? Or
3: yes, correct.
1: Right.
2: No, it wasn't.
3: Sarah Grace Buckley of the Buckleys, who's actually a co-writer on this album, on some of the songs, and also a performer with Kingswood on occasion. Put a story up of a bunch of Guinness glasses lined up on the table at the back from Tamworth this year. And honest to God, there's like a 38 degree angle to the head of each. It's so funny. The lean that we had going.
1: I'm just impressed that you guys can find somewhere to park a bus like that in Tamworth. I can't even find a park for my Suzuki Swift.
2: Got a sweet deal going with the Tamworth Hotel.
1: Oh, I see.
3: Very grateful to them.
1: I see.
3: Yeah.
1: So, yeah. Okay, I need to know why Peggy, though. Her name's Peggy, yeah? So where did that come from?
3: So the Barstool idea was preceded by Ferg and my complete adoration for the movie Almost Famous, which I would also say is probably influential in the literal career that we and the trajectory that we opted for. But in that they've got their bus, they're called Dorothy. But in the moment where they're like they're in the sky and they're about to die, they start singing Peggy Sue. My buddy Holly, and then we were like, look, if our mortal coils were to end on the road, it would be in a vessel named Peggy, in honor of that moment.
1: So, okay, Almost Famous, yeah. If that is the inspiration, the dynamics that we see happening in that movie between the band and the characters are

0: things do start to kind of unravel, I'm curious about how you guys protect your friendship and your creative relationship and all of those things when you're living in such close quarters.
1: Do you know what? It's a really terrific question and it comes up a bit. But the boring answer is we're kind of sweet. we have a ball. I think Al and I have been sort of partners in this for so long that, we work out how to live together and when to give each other space and when to push each other. And I don't know, from my end, darling, I'm having a great time.
2: But Fergie and I were talking about this the other day. We're so comfortable with each other. We are literally like brothers. But the thing that's actually quite difficult is for people to find a comfort within themselves as new members of the touring party or as new members of Kingswood. Even if it's just someone playing bass on a stint or whatever, like it is a bit daunting. Like if you haven't toured on a bus before, that it, like you sort of do have to commit to like close quarters living and like
0: absolutely.
2: And what we call fury showers, which is washing yourself out of a basin if you have to, you know. There's like there are elements that, you know, we try and go out of our way to make it a really welcoming and fun and inviting space, and we often plan extracurricular stuff that makes it feel like family oriented and it makes you feel like you're part of something unique and special, and that everyone's welcome and everyone's like requests and needs are like always like it's like we'll always say like voice, you know, your preferences, and we'll do our best. If we can't adhere to them, we'll do our best to sort of like make some sort of compromise along the way and just make it a really like, because you want to like touring is really strenuous at the best of times. So we try and make it feel like school camp, and I think we're very, very good at it because everyone who leaves the bus literally like we'll get group texts and just go, why are we leaving? I can't wait to be back on Peggy. Like, where is Peggy? When are we touring again? It's like really kind, and it's a huge compliment and makes me, and I think Ferg as well, very proud of how we run the operation.
0: Let's have another listen to a track from the record. It's Kingswood on Saturday Night Country.

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2: Brisbane boys The Wet Whistles deliver their most subdued single to date. Brimming with their telltale harmonies and traditional country sensibilities, this is Black River Sway.
3: Take me down to the Black River Sway. Let it wash my bones.
2: Indigenous Canadian singer Ken Pomeroy takes on Gillian Welch's Look at Miss Ohio with her signature ease and vocal poignancy.
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0: Right, Peter, well done. You're on question 17 now.
1: Okay.
0: All right. In Generation Alpha slang, they're the kids these days.
1: Yes, okay.
0: What do you reckon the word riz means?
1: That's one I haven't looked up.
0: Riz. Someone ever described you as having a riz?
1: Oh, having riz. It's something you can have.
0: We don't use it in a sentence, but

0: Here comes the Christmas.
1: That's Once in a Lifetime by Talking Heads. You almost hear it with the tom down. You're slightly out of time, but deliberately so. So there's different things about these songs that make them special. Another technique, if you like, is the duet, and that's the special ingredient in your next song. It's a duet between two very well-known singers with two very different vocal personalities. It's Under Pressure by Queen and David Bowie. So Freddie Mercury, really, and David Bowie.

Isn't that a good song? And if the truth be told, it's the Kelpie dog is doing all the work. That's Gracie Marino. It's a lovely little song. Good morning and welcome wherever you are. Give us a ring, whatever you're doing. We need to know. 1300 700 222. The Basics, a little Aussie band who hit, well, Godio did. He hit the world stage and made a mark. But Godio played with us at Ballara, I think, Dallas Brooks Hall, helping us raise money and for floods and fire and famine. And they're a good little Aussie band. This is the other side of the Basics. 1, 2, 3!

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1: How you going, Macca? Yeah, just to let you know, this place is jumping out of its skin up here at the moment. It's just the activity up here at the Burrup Peninsula. There's a big fertiliser plant going on out there.

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1: Good morning, ABC News with Sue Fitzpatrick. An investigation by the Ethical Standards Command is underway after police fatally shot a man north of Brisbane. Chelsea Malunga reports.
2: Police were called to a domestic violence incident at a house on Cavill Way at Narangba following reports a man was armed with a gun and making threats about 12:30 this morning. Police say when officers arrived, the armed man threatened and approached them and as a result was shot. Officers immediately provided first aid and performed CPR, but the man couldn't be saved. No one else was hurt, and police say there's no ongoing threat to the community. A crime scene remains in place as investigations continue.
1: Investigators will revisit the scene of a crash north of Cairns that killed a woman and a toddler in the coming days. Emergency crews were called to the Captain Cook Highway at Oak Beach on Friday afternoon after a ute struck two other vehicles. The driver of the ute, a 22-year-old woman, is in a serious but stable condition. A 62-year-old man also remains in a serious but stable condition with chest and back injuries. Far North Police District Superintendent Mick Searle says police are yet to lay charges.
3: Look, it's a head-on crash. There's no escaping that. The images display that very clearly. One car is in the lane of another car. That's how it's occurred. How that's come about is still something that we're going to have to analyse and determine.
1: Overseas now, the US Secretary of Defence has told more than 1,000 graduates from the highly acclaimed West Point Military Academy that they're ready to go to war. The graduates who have been commissioned as officers in the US Army are entering a time when the United States is trying to secure a peace deal to end the war with Iran. US President Donald Trump says negotiators are getting a lot closer to finalising an agreement with Iran, but he's warned military action is still on the table. Pete Hegseth says the new officers could be sent straight into battle.
4: Proven that you have what it takes to lead our nation's top 1%. And now today we are going to send you, perhaps, to war. And you are ready. World today is at a crossroads, just as it has been for the past 250 years of our great republic. You are stepping into the arena at a time when the stakes could not be higher.
1: Chinese authorities are still investigating a deadly coal mine explosion that's killed at least 82 people. China correspondent Alison Horn has more from Beijing.
5: About 250 people were working underground at the coal mine in the Shaanxi province when the explosion ripped through on Friday night. More than 700 emergency and medical workers were dispatched to the scene in a major search and rescue operation. China's President Xi Jinping has ordered a full investigation into the circumstances, and coal mines across the country have been put on notice to comply with safety regulations. This is China's deadliest coal mining disaster in 15 years. Alison Horn, ABC News, Beijing.
1: Back home now, and Prime Minister Anthony Albanese has used a speech to Labor loyalists to staunchly defend his controversial budget changes, even getting emotional in front of the cheering crowd. Mr Albanese has been under pressure in the wake of last week's federal budget that included sweeping changes to negative gearing and the capital gains tax discount. But in front of party faithful in Melbourne, he defended the budget, arguing young Australians are currently being outbid by investors using the current generous tax breaks.
6: It's not an equal process, because if it's a matter of an extra $20,000 to bid or $30,000 to bid, they know that they can do that in the comfort that that will be an increase in their tax deduction.
1: To sport, and Carlton has notched back-to-back AFL victories for the first time this season with a 34-point win over the Power at Adelaide Oval. In other games, Collingwood veteran Scott Pendlebury celebrated breaking the AFL Games record with a hard-fought 10-point victory over West Coast at the MCG. And North Melbourne fought back from a 43-point second-quarter deficit to down Gold Coast by 6 points with a goal after the final siren. Queensland's weather, there's a warning for strong winds and hazardous surf for the Garry Coast, Sunshine Coast and Gold Coast waters. Scattered showers about the far southwest, mostly sunny elsewhere. Cairns 27, Townsville and Rockhampton 28, Mount Isa 29. In the southeast, partly cloudy with isolated showers. Brisbane 25, Ipswich 26, Logan 24, the Gold and Sunshine Coast 24 and Toowoomba 21 degrees.
7: Now, I don't care what the weatherman says when the weatherman says it's raining.
0: Depending where you are in Oz, there's a bit of rain around. According to Mike Griffin, more rain for New South Wales late week. A deep low about 1,000 k's east of Fraser Island pumps large swells into New South Wales and southern Queensland coast as it travels east. Reports off the Tweed heads of peak seas near 8 metres. Yesterday, pumping dangerous surf and south of Fraser Island. In the southeast, Queensland, heavy rain with falls of 100 to 200 mils around Springbrook and the scenic rim. Flash floods around there. Mount Barney, the school camp for the kids at Northlake State College. Mount Barney was cut off. Bit of a hike, Mount Barnickel. A low in the bite causes showers ahead of a trough in South Australia Sunday morning, reaching Victorian Tassie on Monday and eastern New South Wales late Wednesday. Quambone, Dirranbandi and St George, they need some rain out Quambone way, and lots of people need rain. And then a very unusual low over Coffs may cause showers for most of the north coast of New South Wales. In Western Australia, a high of 1,031 hectopascals over the wheat belt and adjoining goldfields, widespread fog and low cloud early today. Rainfalls around the west, Wyndham 35, Pardoo 49, Munglin up 33 in Adelaide, they got 30, Banksia 22, Tassie, Mount Reid 54, Wynyard 50, in Kinglake, Victoria 41, and Melbourne got 21, and New South Wales, Cape Byron 151, Mullumbimby 91, bit of rain there, Canberra 21, Sydney 20, Queensland, Springbrook 360 mils in 13 days, Gold Coast Seaway 145, there's a lot of rain up there. In the Territory, Alice had 18, Tennant Creek 32. Tell you what's on in the Territory. That's on soon, isn't it? That Desert Bash thing. What's it called? The Desert Fink Race starts on the 5th of June. I know that's a week or two away, but anyway, the Barunga Festival starts on the 5th of June and the final Beanie Festival is on the 9th, the 22nd in June. Forecast is a low developing over New South Wales midweek, causing rain and showers in Indian Ocean Front. That's an IOF. Hits WA Wednesday with showers and a storm for Perth, and a deep low in the western bight causes southwesterly winds and showers for most of southern WA late in the week. That's what he says. Is it Boxo? Is that your name?
8: Bozo.
0: Yeah. Why do they call you Bozo, Bozo?
8: Because I muck about a lot.
0: All right.
8: Well, there you go.
0: Yeah, I'm good, mate. What's happening? Where are you?
8: I'm on the porch of a Queenslander about 3 metres in the air looking over the Endeavour River and the ocean in Cooktown.
0: Wow. And you live there or you just lobbed there or what?
8: I lobbed there here 8 years ago. I haven't worn shoes for 8 years.
0: Uh-huh.
8: I'm retired.
0: Yep.
8: And it's beautiful. I had to put a jump in 22 degrees.
0: Well, half your luck, mate, half your luck. And so why did you go to Cooktown, Bozo?
8: Because it's beautiful here. There's only one place better, I think, is Magnetic Island.
0: All right, yeah, that's nice there, yep. Yeah. Haven't been. So what do you do anything or are you just retired?
8: Just retired. Uh-huh. My mates say, can you come and do this and come and do that? I say, you've got it wrong, mate. You go and do that. When you come back here, I'll still be sitting here reading my book.
0: Good on you, Bozo. Nice to talk to you, mate. Anything else to report? What's happening in Cooktown? Anything interesting? You got a lot of tourists or no?
8: The petrol. But the Cook Tent, the Captain Cook reenactment happens here every year, so that's coming up.
0: Yep.
8: And fishing trawlers and, God, it's beautiful here. I was looking at the thing come up, I'll tell you.
0: Yeah.
8: I don't miss Sydney. I came from the Blue Mountains. And at 6 inches of snow in this game today, it's 22 degrees here.
0: Well, you won't miss the Blue Mountains now because the road's sort of closed, so they've got all detours in place, and it's a real schmozzle, and the people of, you know, Blackheath and Katoomba and, you know, Lithgow and West, they're all complaining. So the roads had to be closed because it's got cracks in it because it was built 200 years ago, and so, yeah, it's not fun up there, so that'll take months and months and months to fix. But anyway, so you... Yeah.
8: Anyway, all right, I'll just
0: go in and
8: say g'day.
0: All right, Bozo, good on you, mate. Nice to talk to you.
8: Take it easy. Come up here one day. Beautiful.
0: I'd love to see you, mate.

0: much like South Australia, rolling hills and wheat and all that sort of stuff. So he
1: no, it's hill. It's very hilly. Portugal's very hilly. It's a very steep area.
0: Yeah.
1: Beautiful, friendly people. Fantastic spot to visit. Food and wine, great. It's just lovely. And you know, boomers, like I'm one of the old boomers. We was cruising around, spending our kids' inheritances and enjoying our lives. Fantastic, mate.
0: Well, we should do it. I watched, as I was flicking around last night because I collapsed in the chair, and the Giro d'Italia is on. Is on.
1: Yeah.
0: And it just had must have been a drone following the thing and through the hills in Italy where the course goes. And I thought, God, why don't I go to Italy and just hang around for a while and get, you know. We had our friend who works here, Georgia, and she'd just been to the Winter Olympics. This is about a month or two ago.
1: Yeah.
0: And she came back and she told us how everything was wonderful over there. The food was better. She said the food is better. You go into a little cafe and they're cooking and whatever. And she said it's cheaper. She said it was. She just loved Italy, and I thought
1: it is cheaper. I tell you, Macca, it is cheaper. There's no doubt about that. But I'll tell you what, the tomatoes are better over here. But the
0: tomatoes are better in Chinakali. They're better in Greece. They're better everywhere. We have dud tomatoes here in Oz.
1: Yeah. Why? I mean, how can this be? We've got the best country in the world. We make the best avocados. We grow them up. Northern Turkey is fantastic. Can't we grow a tomato that tastes like a Sicilian, Southern Italian tomato? What's wrong with this?
0: Well,
1: country?
0: I don't know, mate. Listen, mate, it's nice to talk to you in Portugal. It's evening over there, and the weather's quite warmish, getting warmish.
1: Yeah, it's nice. It's high 20s, really low. It's a great time to be. See, shoulder time here in June, July. It's a nightmare here. It's just full of everyone's on holiday.
0: Tourists.
1: Now, yeah.
0: Don't you hate tourists?
1: You can't get rid of them.
0: Well, you're a tourist, Wal. You're a golf tourist.
1: But no, I'm a golf specialist travelling the world pursuing the sublime sport of golf. That's

0: area to get right for all ages, including older people. Diphtheria is due to a bug that does two things. It can either get into our wounds on our skin, scratches or something, and turn into a very nasty ulcer, or it can get into our throat and give us a severe form of tonsillitis and pharyngitis, which actually gives you a grey membrane. So it's very noticeable when you look into the throat. You see this grey membrane over the tonsils and other parts of the throat. And unfortunately, in some people, it can be fatal.
1: Am I right in believing that when I was a kid, say in the 50s, that diphtheria was pretty seriously taken and every baby was immunised against diphtheria? Would that be right?
0: It was true. It is true. And what's important now is to realise that children should still be vaccinated against. We've got what's called a triple vaccine against diphtheria, tetanus and whooping cough, and they should be given as to children. But in fact, as an adult, and in particular older adults, we should also have that vaccine every 10 years because the efficacy, the effectiveness of the vaccine wanes. So particularly with diphtheria around, and particularly if we're going to be travelling up to the north, maybe we're doing the on the Wallaby and going through the Kimberley or up to Darwin, we could potentially be exposed to it. And our childhood vaccination probably won't protect us. So we should get the diphtheria, pertussis and tetanus vaccine as an older adult, as well as encouraging our children to have it to prevent diphtheria and other diseases like that.
1: I'm talking to Professor Michael Woodward. I remember you said to me when I spoke to you a couple of weeks ago, you said that inoculation is the second most effective method to control diseases. And the first, I think you said, was clean, fresh water.
0: That's right. Drinking water, particularly for children, is the most effective way of keeping people healthy and saving lives. And the second most effective way we can improve health in society across all ages is to vaccinate older people.
1: Michael, tell me your path in medicine that led you to infectious diseases and vaccinations.
0: So I'm a geriatrician, and I've always been interested in preventing illness rather than just dealing with the consequences of illness. And I learned that we could do several things as an older adult. That's the usual things like control blood pressure and high cholesterol, exercise, have a good diet. But from the very beginning of my interest in this, back in the 1980s, there was a strong emphasis on, at that stage, only two vaccines for older people. One against pneumonia, which, as you say, is going to be replaced by a much more effective vaccine very soon, Capvaxive is its trade name, and also vaccination for flu. And all of us from the age of 65 onwards or younger, if we're at risk or working in a health facility or a nursing home, we should all be vaccinated against flu each year. And there'll be a big campaign about that fairly soon too.
1: Do you feel you're fighting a battle? Because the longer we go in this world we live in now, that, as I mentioned before, there's a bit of a push back against vaccine, which seems to be utterly stupid to me. I mean, if you're faced with a life-threatening disease, it seems it's a wonderful thing to live in the modern age, whereas if you live back in the days of the plague or whatever, do you find that still a battle?
0: Look, there is certainly vaccine hesitancy, and COVID hasn't done anybody any favours on that front. But interestingly, it hasn't affected older people quite as much as people of younger years. So if you look at recent studies on vaccine acceptance, older people, about 85% of them, are very happy to have whatever vaccines their health professional recommends. What happens is they just don't have the discussion. The health professional, GP or specialist don't discuss it. And that's why we had our masterclass a couple of weeks ago in Melbourne, to try and encourage specialists to start that conversation and not just leave it up to the GPs and the primary healthcare nurses and the pharmacists.
1: And older people came up in a different era, I suppose, when they came up with polio and all those sort of things, and that's what you did.
0: Oh, look, we were terrified of polio. When I say we, I mean my parents anyway, terrified of polio in the 1950s. Anybody who got polio was, you know, immediately worried about the risk of becoming paralysed, and there's many famous people who even wrote books about how it was to be paralysed with polio. And there was a bit of a stigma. If somebody got polio, they were dirty, and they and their family might get shunned. So polio was big business in the 50s. In fact, it started in the 30s, but it was particularly prominent in the 50s. But that's a beautiful example of a case where we've got a vaccine that has essentially eliminated the disease, but stupidly, some people are not getting vaccinated, and these diseases like polio and measles and diphtheria are coming back again. I mean, it's a no-brainer matter. Malaria in particular, but also tuberculosis and some of the more tropical diseases like yellow fever. There are effective vaccines against many of these illnesses, even ones that have been hard to vaccinate against, such as malaria and TB. But the problem is you've got to get them out there and get them to the areas where they're

0: Would that it was true. G'day, this is Macca. Hello.
1: Hello.
0: G'day.
1: Hello.
0: Disappeared. Just like that. What happened? Who knows? We'll never know. My producer, I'll have to ask her. She just said, hello, hello.
2: Hello.
0: I just noticed here, Kel, that the Victorian Sheep and Wool Show's on at Ballarat Showgrounds and Event Centre on the 21st. I thought that was used to be Bendigo. Is it Bendigo or Ballarat? Not sure. Anyway, people will know. We'll find out. But the Victorian Sheep and Wool Show, 21st of June, we're just working out which of the two centres it's at. But, Kel, that's a place you could pick up a couple of coloured sheep, couldn't you? I could go there and there's probably a little stand with, and they're so cute, lovely little, you know, woolly faces, all colours, browns and, you know, charcoals. And you can, and I could just bung them in the back of the vintage vehicle, be even more vintage. And, yeah, but I haven't got those acres. Couldn't put them in the garden. The Morgan Living River Festival and recommissioning of the paddle steamer at P.S. Canally, May the 30th and 31st. Mega Toy Fair at Adelaide Showground, 30th of May, and the Cooper PD Opal Festival, 12th of June. Kel, I wonder how Rex's boys, Kale and whatever, are going. I wonder if they're out in the Cooper. All the water coming down. We heard that story this morning. Look at this little possum. Ord Valley Muster, last day today. Pinjarra Festival, I mentioned that. And the Albany Car Classic, 31st of May. And the Mullawa Muster and Rodeo. That'd be nice to be, 30th of May. Give us a ring, 1300 700 222, macatracks at gmail.com, PO Box 9994, Sydney 2001. It's Harpy 8.
3: Sue Fitzpatrick with ABC News. An investigation is underway after police shot and killed a man north of Brisbane. Officers were called to reports of a domestic violence incident involving a man armed with a gun at a home on Cavill Way at Narangbar early this morning. Police say the armed man threatened and approached officers before he was shot. It's the fifth police-involved shooting in Queensland this year. Meantime, investigators will revisit the scene of a crash north of Cairns in the coming days that killed a woman and toddler. Emergency crews were called to the Captain Cook Highway at Oak Beach on Friday afternoon after a ute struck two other vehicles. Far North Police District Superintendent Mick Searle says police are yet to lay charges.
4: Look, it's a head-on crash. There's no escaping that. The images display that very clearly. One car is in the lane of another car. That's how it's occurred. How that's come about is still something that we're going to have to analyse and determine.
3: Overseas, US President Donald Trump has announced that a memorandum of understanding on a peace deal has been largely negotiated with Iran. Posting on Truth Social, Mr. Trump says the final aspects of the deal are being discussed and will be announced shortly, including for the Strait of Hormuz to reopen. The African Centres for Disease Control says 10 countries on the continent are at risk from the Ebola outbreak in the Democratic Republic of Congo. The agency is appealing for $300 million in emergency funding to contain the outbreak. That's killed more than 170 people. Back home, the Weather Bureau's urging beachgoers to take extra care with dangerous surf conditions continuing today. The coastal hazard warning for damaging surf has been downgraded to a hazardous surf warning for Gari to the New South Wales border. And Gold Coast has fallen to its ninth defeat of the NRL season, going down 12-10 to Manly. This is ABC News.

So I'd run in the half marathon. How are you going, Lockie? Are you listening? Wonder if he's listening. He's running a half marathon, and people are doing that all over Australia. I tried to get into his brain to find out why you would do that. But I know why you do it. It's why people ride bikes for great distances, or do triathlons, or they swim, because it does something for you. You lose yourself, and you get away from the world. You sort of get involved. It's like practicing the guitar, and you think, why can't I do that? And you keep doing it. I'm trying to play this. And that's quite difficult to play, and you've got to play for about 10 minutes before your fingers even start to work. And it's putting your finger down right on every note and making it sound properly. The other one I play is I'd play it, but it's a little exercise, is, remember Silhouettes? You know, a song by Silhouettes, which was done by a Motown group, but also done by, I'll remember in a minute, but it's got starts like this. Took a walk and past the house. So that's a great little exercise too. But you know, it's like anything. It's like riding a bike or running a half marathon. You get lost in the moment, so you forget about everything else, and you're just trying to do that. But I suppose if, like Lockie said, when he says, oh, my best time was it a minute 50? Not an hour 50, sorry, for 21 Ks. And he's trying to get better at that. And it's the same with, you know, trying to manage playing the guitar. And there's all sorts of different ways you can play guitar. You've got finger style things, and it's you can spend your life learning a musical instrument, absolutely learning a musical instrument. I was going to play this. It's called Dirt Kids. I think it's a nice little song. It's about kids who have the fortune to grow up in the bush and probably got a coloured sheep who stares at them.

up and take it off your hands. Gritty girls and boys making their own stand. Each one will tell a story and they'll have an earthy glow. That's how dirt kids grow. Dirt kids take a chance. Sometimes you cry, sometimes you dance. Put them on the

Union commissioned Phil Coulter to produce Islands Called. He was one of the composers of Puppet on a String and Congratulations, which came second in that ingratiating, bungling, glarier Eurovision competition. I don't think he likes Eurovision. It's a bit daggy to me, but, you know, who cares? I mean, this is Sandy. Good morning. Give us a ring. 1300 700 222.

0: String.
1: Sandy Shaw used to have all those hit songs like I Walk Along the City Streets and Always Something There to Remind Me and Girl Don't Come, but they always started off with trombones. Da-da-da-da, fa-da-da-da. Anyway, I'll just sort of mention it. 1300 700 222. G'day, this is Macca.
2: G'day, Macca. This is Daniel. I'm calling from, well, I'm actually on the road at the moment, travelling back from Fremantle to Mandurah, where I live, after attending a Perth barbecue school function yesterday, which was very informative. I thought I knew a fair bit about barbecuing. As it turns out, I knew nothing at all.
1: Did they barbecue zucchinis? Because we've been talking about that this morning.
2: No, it was very meat heavy. So we were cooking briskets, American style, and also chicken and beef and tomahawk steaks. Those big tomahawk steaks that cost, you know, the earth. And I didn't realize the food could stall. If you don't cook food at the right temperature, you can stall your food and you can't finish the cooking because it takes too long then to reheat. So you can actually stall a big piece of meat if you've got it in the barbecue.
1: I spoke to a bloke once quite some time ago, and he just bashed Australians because he said they murder the barbecue, and he was saying that in America they do it much better. And you can get – it becomes very thingy, doesn't it? I mean, look, sometimes when I have a barbecue, I'm so hungry I don't really care, as long as, you know, there's the Eric Bogle song, when steaks are burning fiercely and you're driven mad by flies, when the sausages taste like fried toothpaste and you're driven mad by flies. It's a national institution. It's the Aussie thing to do. So come on, let's have a barbecue. So anyway, Daniel, so – where are you from? You're from Freo.
2: I'm originally from Melbourne, but I've been living over here in WA for the last 30 years, so I'm probably more a sandgroper than I am a Victorian. Having said that, I went to the MCG to watch the Dockers take on Essendon last weekend, and now I'm here back in Perth, driving back to Mandurah, where I live. Mandurah is

0: I think they call it the greeting place of the heart, and it's a beautiful spot about 70, 80 k's south of Perth.
1: Oh, yes, been to Mantra. Very nice place. Well, yeah. All the West is. When you go to Western Australia, you think this is another planet from the East. It's quite different and lovely.
0: And interestingly, when I was driving back from Frio, I noticed the temperature when I left Frio was 5.5 degrees. Mantra is... I think they call it the greeting place of the heart, and it's a beautiful spot about 70, 80 k's south of Perth.
1: Oh, yes, been to Mantra. Very nice place. Well, yeah. All the West is. When you go to Western Australia, you think this is another planet from the East. It's quite different and lovely.
0: And interestingly, when I was driving back from Frio, I noticed the temperature when I left Frio was 5.5 degrees. It's a beautiful day here in the West. The sun is coming up. It was 5.5 when I left.

0: ain't no good in hanging on
1: to a thing that's dead and gone.
0: To a thing that's dead and gone.
1: It's nothing but a want behind that door.
0: Nothing but a want behind that door. I'm just doing a translation.

0: 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What a gas of a morning.
1: Good morning. Sally Rope with you after the news. And shortly, we're going to hear from someone who is helping to bring an exhibition of ancient Greek artifacts to Brisbane as part of the 2032 Olympics. It got me thinking about when I visited the Archaeological Museum in Athens. I saw so many ancient Greek statues and I got really overwhelmed. I didn't think I would care, but I ended up completely overawed, tears in my eyes. And I wonder what gave you that feeling. Did you tear up when you saw the Eiffel Tower? Maybe you finally saw a show on Broadway you've always wanted to see? Did Uluru make you lose your tiny mind? What was it that when you saw it made you feel completely overawed? 1-300-222-612, or you can text 0467-922-612. Love to hear from you after the news. Right now, it is 10 o'clock.
2: 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Neighbours say they're in shock after a man was fatally shot by police at a home north of Brisbane. Officers were called to reports of a domestic violence incident involving a man armed